0: what happened?
1: And then she like returns for retribution, looking hot. Mm-hmm. Revenge bod.
0: And then the other one magically does, and they both ended up acquiring this potion that makes you live forever and become very attractive.
1: From Isabella Rossellini.
0: And they end up fighting each other to the death, but you can't kill each other, so it's like they're just maiming each other. Sabrina Carpenter, was it Sabrina Carpenter who made the music video?
1: Yes, and like they replayed it all?
0: Yes. Yeah. Yes, I think it was. Yes, anyways, but the point is, there was a conversation, you know, Meryl Streep's making all the rounds because The Devil Wears Prada 2 is coming out, and we've been coming up for
1: video for
0: years.
1: Taste.
0: What's that?
1: The video for Taste.
0: Yes. Meryl Streep has been making the rounds, and she was asked about Death Becomes Her. And she said, I actually had beef with Goldie Hawn while they were filming this movie. And her big issue was, and I think that we can all relate to this, Goldie was always late to set. And Meryl Streep, I don't think it's shocking, was very on time, very punctual. And she's like, I found it to be very annoying.
2: That's why we love movies like this. Like, you can sense that these two people are going to be professional with each other on stage, on screen, but behind they are not the same type of people. You just go, ooh, what do we not see here? So it's so great to learn this how many years later.
0: I know.
1: I think this is funny because looking at that time frame, this is like Goldie Hawn had like a house full of children at this time.
0: Really?
1: Like, she really did. If you look at like the ages of her kids and stuff like that, I mean, this was like, so Meryl Streep has like one very chic, elegant single daughter, right?
0: Yes.
1: And so Meryl's like in the...
0: Oh, it's a different vibe to have one compared to even just two.
1: Yeah.
0: Like, me and Gogo have a really set, like, mm-hmm. we can be places, we're fine. Well, Streep also kind of commented on that. It was like, you know, but she was so adorable. She had a red convertible. I remember she drove herself to a set. That's probably what was probably part of the problem. She had all of her hair all, oh gosh, sorry. And everybody thought, oh, she's so cute. And yeah, I had beef with her because I would be so annoyed that I'd be waiting around. And you know, if you're a really on time person, and that's what I am, as somebody who is chronically early or like on time, like a very literal person, it drives you nuts when you've got that friend, even if you love them.
2: Oh yeah.
0: Who's late all the time.
2: And even if you know they are going to be late.
0: Yes.
2: You're just like,
0: are you
2: really going to text me that you're going to be 4 minutes late? No, you're not. Okay. No. I wasn't expecting you to, but,
0: Jason, you're an on time person.
2: Oh, I am an on time person and ready to dive in 3 minutes before we're supposed to.
0: Which is weird. Cause you and I are kind of like, I don't know if are you a type A at all?
2: I'm a type A when I need to be, and a type B when I you know, am allowed to be.
0: I'm not a type A at all. But my schedule, I live and die by it. Like, I look at my schedule and it's like 3:45, 3:48. Like, I have it all set for things I need to grab, things I need to consume, creatine at 12, this and that. Like, it's all, and I live by that. Like, it is my, like, I'm playing Sims with my own life sometimes.
2: Oh, I've caused people to pull muscles by rolling their eyes so hard because I'm like, I'll be there at 6:27. And they're like, really? Not 6:30? Not 6:35, 6:27, thanks. I'm like, oh, I just thought you would like to know exactly when I was going to be there.
1: Oh my gosh, I am like a rolling late. Not professionally, for work stuff.
0: Yeah, you're always great.
1: I roll in, that's fine, but that's a paycheck. But like, social plans, I mean, I think my friends kind of know me at this point in time. I'll be like 6:30-ish.
0: You're the late one.
1: I'm an ish. Start without me. I don't care. If it's a group setting, I don't care. Like, I'm not beholden to that. But
2: well, but this is also why we love the Meryl Streeps of the world, right? Like, the incomparable, because we don't want mommy and mommy to be fighting. It's like, wait, so did you and Goldie really not like each other? You know, they goes on to say, it's like, over the years, we've had laughs.
0: Totally.
2: We're good. We love each other. And it was annoying back then, but now we're okay.
0: And she even said, honestly, though, she was the most fun on set. Like, it is true.
2: Yeah.
0: Late people are the more fun.
1: I mean, I'm late all the time, and people would say I'm a ball to hang out with.
0: 1,000%. And like, I think there's something to be said. Is like, we laughed so hard at that movie. Like, and there are like, carefree, fun people are fun to be around.
2: Yeah, no one has ever accused me of being a good time, and I'm okay with that.
1: That is not true. I am accusing you right now because I know for a fact.
0: JC and I are awful, annoying, and I'm like, I have to leave because I said I was going to in 14 minutes. It's fun to see all that, and I think it's fun to even like revisit those things. And of course, Goldie Hawn and Meryl Streep were different people.
2: Yeah,
0: and like, I'm sure they run into each other constantly too. Really quickly too, we've got Britney Spears is officially charged with a DUI. It looks like that happened

0: yesterday, and yeah, so she's going to deal with that. She's got no history of DUIs, and it looks like they're going to figure out what the retribution is going to be. But her sons are with her a bunch, so that's good. I think she's in a good place. I think she's in the right place she needs to be right now.
1: Yeah.
0: When we get back, we're going to be talking about how we talked about yesterday, how much the Friends cast make and with re-airing of the show. Now we're going to find out which one of Jodie Sweetin from Full House makes because of her residual checks. Before that, Leah, what's going on these dang roads?
2: Well, we are talking trouble in the tunnel this hour. We are seeing a 16-minute delay between Groveland Avenue and LaSalle Avenue in Minneapolis. Look out for a crash on I-94 westbound, causing, yes, again, a 16-minute delay that is in the tunnel area. A little further north in the metro, we've got an I-694 westbound crash, a 6-minute delay for eastbound traffic between Minnesota 47 and East 36th Street. That's East River Road in Fridley. Look out for that crash. And Jody, watch out in Little Canada, I-35E northbound between exit 112. That's Little Canada Road and I-694 in Little Canada. Look out for a crash there. A freeze warning is possible for tonight. We're going to see some chilly overnight lows, about 35 for the metro. But Minnesota and Wisconsin, a freeze warning is in effect through 8 o'clock tomorrow morning. Saturday, that's a cloudy afternoon and a 65-degree high. And Sunday should be gorgeous for May Day activities. 69 and sunny. It's 53 right now at My Talk.
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0: Oh, you mean Lauren?
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0: Our other producer, Lauren.
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0: I'll tell you this. If a genie comes along and says, would you like residuals from Friends or Full House? The answer's Friends.
1: Yep.
0: Full House will not be making you that kind of Friends money. And who knows what Jodi Sweetin, she was Stephanie, how rude from Full House. Who knows what her deal was, because that might have to deal with it. But we had heard that the cast Friends still makes over $20 million a year in residuals. Jodi Sweetin was like, she's on some podcast. I think it's like called like Sweetin's something. It's something that will play on her name. She got a residual check for her 8 years on the original Full House. And would you like to know how much what it was for?
2: Ding.
0: 1 cent.
1: Wah, wah. Huh.
0: 1 cent.
2: Like one.
0: 1 cent. One penny.
2: It would cost them more to mail her that check. It probably
1: you can't
2: costs
1: even
2: more.
1: Make a penny. You can't even. There's no pennies
2: there's no
1: anymore.
2: Pennies. They took them away at my shop. So.
0: No penny.
2: It probably cost them more in transfer fees to transfer that penny to her bank account.
0: Jodi said that there's no syndication anymore because it's all in streaming. Who gets paid for that? Nobody gets paid for that. The money was a little better a few decades ago, but it was never a reliable source of income for her, saying you don't know how much is going to be for how often they'll be running the show. Sometimes you're like, oh, cool, that was nice. And sometimes you're like, all right, well, there's a nice dinner out. I go, I don't know what Jodi's deal was for Full House, but I can promise you that I feel like the Friends money, we're still talking about it being looped in. If we're talking about $20 million, I assume that's looped in with the streaming services.
1: I would think so. I mean, and again, like we could go down a lot of pathways. The six Friends stars versus children stars on Full House. And Friends was obviously bigger than Full House. Yes, there's nostalgia. But, I just love that Jodi goes to the place of like, hey, this is true. But also, I'm pretty happy with the life that I'm living, which I think is maybe even, you know, a smarter play than going, why am I not making more off of Full House when Jodi's telling a good story of, like, no, I'm really happy in life. Like, that's going to keep her being relevant in front of mind for old millennials like myself.
2: Oh, and she's overcome so many things.
1: Oh,
2: I mean,
1: yeah.
2: She really has come back from that. I, for one, learning from this podcast that she did, I didn't realize that, like, Friends is still in syndication. That's why they get the money.
1: Yeah. Mm.
2: Full House is on streaming, and these streaming shows are not paying residuals.
0: But here's the thing. I would, that's what I was saying, is, like, I assumed that Friends... That money is part of the streaming. That streaming revenues is involved in that. Why
2: well,
0: wouldn't
2: that's
0: it?
2: What I assumed too. But then listening to this and kind of reading the article I read about it, I think it does have to do if they are still syndicated, because you are paying. I mean, TV companies, cable companies, and I'm putting on my old working in cable television affiliate relations hat, but they still pay a lot of money for content and for access to that. Streaming services, it is the Wild West.
1: Yeah.
0: Yeah.
1: I mean, it's, yeah. I mean, streaming right now is you have access and it's there aren't a lot of rules protecting the talent, protecting, you know.
0: Well, back then you wouldn't even have known that it would have been in your contract. You wouldn't be like, oh, like it would be like us going, hey guys, when they air this show, the BK show on Mars, like I want to cut. And they'll say, sorry, doll.
2: But
0: you
2: I bet
0: guys
2: she
0: never figured that out in your contract.
2: I bet she did have it set up for syndication revenue, because that has been a thing for 30 years. I mean,
0: that's
2: what you wanted to get to that MASH money, that mailbox money.
0: Totally. I think that's so interesting. And then you were telling me that it's been 30 years since this show came.
1: Yeah, so 30 years ago this week, the Broadway musical Rent opened on Broadway at the Nederlander Theater. I'm a Rent baby. You know, I'm an old millennial where this is the show. You know, as a theater guy, I always ask my young people, it's like, what is the musical that defines your era? We've had the Wicked era, the Spring Awakening era, obviously the Hamilton era. But, you know, I am a Rent baby. Jonathan Larson's ginormous musical that has been touring and changing people's lives for 30 years now.
2: I think I'm like right there with you. Rent was really big, but I also think Avenue Q
1: yeah.
2: and Stomp Like, those three, like, with Rent, it's like a trifecta for me that, like, kind of opened up. For me, before that, Broadway was Fiddler on the Roof with my mother.
1: Yeah, yeah, Broadway was kind of old Broadway, and stuffy.
2: But these ones really opened my mind.
1: Yeah. Well, I mean, the cool thing is, you know, because Broadway, it's this continued story, you know. So Schmigadoon, which is now on Broadway on stage,
2: it is at
1: the Nederlander Theater where Rent opened 30 years ago. So last night, the cast of Schmigadoon, in their bows, sang Seasons of Love with the audience to honor 30 years ago Jonathan Larson's musical, you know, opening on that stage.
2: I got goosebumps.
0: That's so cool. Rent was one of the first plays I saw. My friend Kate Garwin, she was like, my mom said I can bring somebody to this play. Do you want to go to Rent? And I was like, fine. I went far too young. Had no concept of, like, I was like, what? Why are they all cold? I'm like, I'm cold all the time too. Rent never hit for me. Yeah. Never hit for me. Like, you know what? I think you have to hit like a sweet spot of like a, I don't know what it is. Avenue Q, I saw about 5 years ago, fell madly in love.
2: Yeah, that one's so much fun.
0: That one holds up.
2: Yeah.
0: That one's
2: fun, and then there's actually messages too. But yeah.
1: As with everything, there's always, you can fall in love with the music, you can fall in love with the story, you can fall in love with the world.
2: Or the Muppets.
1: Or the puppets.
0: And it's crazy too, because like, and I know like the Phantoms and other people, the people who love Phantom love Phantom.
2: My husband and my daughter love Phantom.
0: And you just don't?
2: I hate Phantom.
0: I don't like it. It's like such a, I don't know why, right? Like, I have no interest in the music.
1: But this is why I love theater, because I love Phantom because of my mom. My mom loves Michael Crawford. Yeah. Every time I see Phantom and listen to Phantom, I go, this is one of my mom's shows, like Camelot. You know, just like nowadays, it's like, you like Wicked, maybe, you know, someone younger that we know, or Hamilton. It's like, whoa, went so fast. I didn't know what was going on until all of a sudden you kind of get it. But it's one of these art forms that you fall in love with it because you see someone else fall in love with it.
0: And that's like, it's funny too, when you have something that you hold near and dear. I remember seeing the Book of Mormon one of the times they were touring. I saw it here. And I'd never thought a play or a musical or whatever you would title that one could be so naughty.
1: Yeah.
0: I didn't, and I thought it was the best thing ever. I thought, what a fun, like, breath of fresh air. You can tell it's written by people that aren't in that world. And I, like, made my mom go when they were touring down in Florida, like, when the Book of Mormon went to Florida. And my mom was like, I don't understand what you see in it. Like, and my mom's not a prude at all. But I was like, oh my God, was it just like a time in my life where I'd never experienced that naughtiness of Broadway? I don't know.
1: Well, but this is the great thing, because who wrote the Book of Mormon? The Frozen people. The people who wrote Frozen, the movie, the Pixar Disney movie,
0: they
1: wrote the story and the book for Book of Mormon and Frozen. You go, whoa, that makes a lot of sense, because the story is so
0: Trey Parker.
1: Trey Parker, yeah.
0: He made Frozen?
1: Mm-hmm. They wrote all the music for Frozen.
0: I did not know that.
1: Yeah. That's how they've gotten to their EGOTs.
0: That's amazing. Yeah. I didn't know. Like, that's a big takeaway.
1: Yeah. Yeah, put all these things together and you go, oh, wow, really good storytelling. Even if you don't appreciate the story, you may appreciate another part of the world.
2: Well, just like the collaboration of theater when you learn stuff like that. My daughter, who I, you know, grew up, her dad and I taking her to shows, and her grandmother. I mean, she works in theater now.
1: Yeah.
2: You know, she works at the Guthrie, and she's so thrilled to be a grown-up theater kid.
1: Grown-up theater kids for life.
2: Yep.
0: Are you sure?
1: Am I making this up?
0: I think you 1,000% are. Christine Anderson Lopez and Robert Lopez. And then the people who wrote Book of Mormon were the South Park people.
2: Well, did they
1: Which
2: write the
1: is
2: music?
1: Also South Park. South Park and Frozen. And they're all the same people. I don't think I'm wrong on this.
2: I think JC's probably right.
0: Okay, Robert Lopez is the name that goes through. But Matt Stone and Trey Parker are the South Park guys. And then it looks like Robert Lopez is the third person on the Book of Mormon. So you are mostly right.
1: And Kevin Bacon.
0: And Kevin Bacon. You're mostly right.
1: Trey Parker and Matt Stone are the creators of South Park and Book of Mormon. Also Avenue Q and also Frozen.
2: And Frozen?
1: And Frozen.
0: What?
2: Oh, Frozen the stage, not the Disney movie.
1: Because they wrote the music. So it started as the movie and then went to the stage.
0: To be clear, Matt Stone and Trey Parker did not write Frozen.
1: They're also known for co-writing the songs for the film Frozen.
2: No.
1: The duo has collaborated on various projects, including musical Avenue Q. Yes. And Wonder Pets. They are the same people.
0: It says, Trey Parker and Matt Stone did not create Frozen.
1: Co-writing the songs. Not the book, but the songs of Frozen.
0: We are at a disconnect. We have to get going because our BF of the show, Michelle O'Connell.
2: Okay, it's right here. It's like Leeds Heritage Theater, gone on to write music for Frozen.
1: Yep.
0: When we get back.
2: This is legit,
0: hey, we got to get out here because Michelle's coming in. Okay. I do not think you guys are right. But it does, I mean, sure, they get a credit for sure. It doesn't look like it at all. I cannot stress enough. When we get back, we got Michelle O'Connell. She is our dating coach and BFF of the show. We'll be right back.
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0: just a day left. 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
1: Welcome to the BK Show. Okay, Michelle, we've got Michelle here, dating coach. What's your Insta handle again?
2: What? It's Unstuck by Michelle with two L's.
1: Unstuck by Michelle. Michelle's our dating coach, and we've got JC in as well. Okay, Michelle. Yes. We were talking a little bit about this. The vibe on, what would you call this, like Groundhog Day dating?
2: I love that.
1: You're welcome.
2: Yeah, it's that idea of like, do you end up dating different people, but somehow you end up in the exact same relationship?
1: So you're like, even if you go, this person's so different. His favorite color was green. This one's blue. Like, they're so different. And all of a sudden you're like, we have the same issues.
2: Different faces, same issues.
1: Okay, the first question I'd want to ask is, does that happen a lot to people?
2: Oh, yeah.
1: Really?
2: Yeah. I mean, think about people like on the extreme end who chronically end up in pretty unhealthy, toxic relationships, right? And that can be on a spectrum. But there's a lot of people who constantly end up with people who are emotionally unavoidant, or people who are inconsistent, or people who are hot and cold, people who need quote unquote fixing. Mm-hmm. I think a lot of people find themselves in those patterns of continually attracting or being attracted to those types of people.
1: Interesting. So why? The question is why? If we've been in a relationship where we go, this didn't work, I found myself really like not loving this relationship, why would that person then continuously end up dating somebody who has those same problems?
2: You are asking my agenda. This is perfect. Because step one is recognizing that you're doing it,
1: yeah,
2: right? Like, I keep finding myself in these unhealthy relationships. And step two is saying, I want to change it. Step three is, let's explore the why.
1: Yeah.
2: Right? There's a lot of reasons why this happened. It's not by magic. People convince themselves, like I talked to somebody today who said, all men suck, they're all avoidant. And I said, that's because of your experience, because of who you're attracting. And then you just convince yourself that everyone is like that.
1: Yeah.
2: Right? Which isn't, it's not by magic, it's because of a reason. And some of the whys behind that is childhood learned dynamics, right? So if you felt, if love was inconsistent growing up, chaotic, you can feel like calm is boring. Right. So people who like chase chaos,
1: yeah.
2: If you have low self-worth, you might not believe that you're deserving of good, healthy love. Fantasy dating. I think we've all been there. We're dating the idea of somebody versus like the reality of them.
1: Yeah.
2: And then another reason is when you're trying to like, quote unquote, win that unavailable person. So I think, I don't know if you guys have ever dated someone.
1: And that would kind of like fall into maybe like a childhood concept of like self-worth, where you're like, I could win this person over, I'm good enough, I'm better, and I'm yeah.
2: Yeah, and it's usually, so most of these things are usually subconscious, right?
1: Yeah, we're not really.
2: No, we're not on the dating app saying, oh, my childhood was really chaotic, this person looks chaotic,
1: I want an avoidant personality yeah. type. Yeah, you're not doing that? No, okay.
2: But oftentimes what happens is people will overlook red flags, like pretty obvious red flags. I was talking to someone the other day, and they were telling me about this first date. And I said, and I, right away, I'm like, what the, you know, but I played it cool. And then I said, well, how do you feel about it?
1: Which is so funny because I can read right through you as soon as I see that you've like grabbed onto a warning sign of mine. You're like, be it boy, be it. Why would you cook that way, Brittany?
2: Botox has really helped just stiffen the face. So
3: poker face.
1: Yeah, you've got such tells.
2: But
1: why do you feel like you should do that as a big tell?
2: But when she said she wanted to go on a second date, I said, what? Yeah. Given everything you just said, there's so many red flags. There's so many repeating of patterns from your past. Like, what are we doing? Right.
1: And so when you find like somebody is like doing that and they're not seeking results, what's your advice to them?
2: So we talk about breaking the cycle.
1: Mm-hmm.
2: And again, you have to acknowledge there's a problem, recognize you want to change, look into the why. And some ways to do that is to slow down, which can be used in every area of life, right?
1: Yeah.
2: Slow down, stop chasing chemistry, and don't let chemistry make the decision. or that false sense of chemistry. Look for patterns, not promises. It's easy to talk a game. It's easy, like anyone can say anything, but it's what you're actually doing, how you're showing up. Date with standards, not the hope of somebody.
1: Okay, so like really looking at hard facts.
2: Yeah, and standards as like being treated with respect, yeah. compassion, right? Not the, when they're sober or like it's only once, like those types of things. Ask how you feel around them, right? Like, how do I feel? Anxious, comfortable, calm. And the big one is you have to choose differently, even if it feels unfamiliar. It might feel boring at first if you're used to chaos and chasing storms.
1: Yeah. You know, a big thing I find myself wondering around dating is like, I'm not interested in doing the apps. I don't know why. That's just like head is right. We're not where I'm at. But I go, should I be changing up my routine? But like, I also go, I kind of want to meet somebody who's already doing the exact same things I'm doing. Like, what is there any value in that?
2: I think it does. Like, I mean, if you're finding someone at like the bar all the time and you're upset that you're finding someone who drinks a lot, change it up. You know what I mean?
1: Like, I'm like, so there's some I'll have obvious. A Diet Coke, but I'm just like prowling. Yeah.
2: But I think like, I mean, the big thing with changing how you date, if you're recognizing it this year in this pattern, is like you have to change what you tolerate, change what you ignore, change what you choose and chase. Too many C words. Change what you chase.
1: We're talking to Michelle O'Connell, Unstuck by Michelle. She's our resident dating coach,
2: hey.
1: BFF of the show. It's so interesting. When do you start realizing when you're talking to somebody? Because you talk to a lot of people about this specific thing. You literally have clients that come in there for dating. When you start talking to them, when do you start realizing that it is this groundhog's dating sitch? Like where you're dating the same person, the same personality traits are coming out.
2: Yeah, but I often ask, I mean, a part of my intake is sitting down and learning about your dating history, right? And when it's a pretty rinse and repeat, you see that a lot, rinse and repeat with dating. Or like they'll show me who they're swiping and I'm like, there's a lot of red flags on this profile. So it's pretty apparent right away when I really dive in with somebody.
1: Yeah.
3: Well, Michelle, I love that you keep calling out, like, what do we see in ourselves when we keep entering in these relationships? So for you to be able to call out, it's like, well, you keep coming back to this place. You keep showing this. You keep feeling this. What a wonderful gift that people learn about themselves so they can go, oh, I don't want to see that in myself anymore.
2: Yeah. You got to take accountability in your part in it.
3: Yeah.
2: Yeah. But it's easy to blame other people.
1: And is that such a big part of dating, too? You've talked about the thing that you've stuck out in my head is like the slowdown in a lot of aspects. When you see the same things over and over, do you find that you go, all right, we got to approach this differently or like kind of work on your side of the street?
2: A lot of the times when you start really loving yourself and investing in yourself, the people around you will change.
1: Really?
2: Right? You will start filling your circle with people who fill your cup, with people who meet you where you're at. Mm-hmm. You feel like you deserve love. Your circle is going to be full of people who are loving to you in a way that you need.
1: That's so interesting. And when you say that, like the people have changed, are you thinking like the actual human beings, different humans come in, or the people that are already there are going to start treating you better?
2: No.
1: Or maybe both.
2: I think when you grow, right, in any aspect, and you are learning to really love yourself, toxic people, you will exit them from your life.
1: It's that boundaries piece.
2: You will set boundaries. Yeah. And when you date, you will recognize sooner that this person isn't it.
1: You know, I think a big thing, especially because like, I'm 39. I know that's shocking.
2: Your birthday's coming up.
1: Shut up. Mind your business.
2: Okay. Sorry, it is my business. Keep going.
1: You're 40. I'm 39. So like, okay, we don't understand each other. I know I'm in my 30s and you're in your 40s.
3: Gosh, I can't wait till I'm 30 to understand what we're talking about right now.
2: Oh my gosh. Sorry. Exit the room.
1: Get out of here. JC, leave. I do have to ask this is like, I want things to be discovered fast. I want us to either like, and you kind of know yourself better. What do you think is, how many dates should you give to your kind of looking at this going, is this person for me or am I redating the same person?
2: I think that's hard to say because I think the older you are, the more work you've done. So there's those components. it tends to move faster, right? I have a client who's 41. He met someone, they're in it for a few months, but they've evolved quite a bit pretty fast, but they're both really healthy and they know themselves well, right? But I think it all depends on how much work you've done. Mm-hmm. And that matters a lot because you don't know after, I don't think you know after 1 month, 2 months, 3 months, you're still getting to know somebody. What do they like around the holidays? What do they like when it's hot outside?
1: Our Groundhog's Day, yeah. Specifically.
2: Can they handle the cold weather? Like, yeah. There's so many things to learn about. People are complex. We don't learn about somebody in 2 months, even though you may feel like you got a good vibe of them, and you might, but you cannot know them on that level of, is this the one for me?
1: It's so interesting. We're talking to Michelle O'Connell, Unstuck by Michelle, our dating coach. I guess, like, another big question that kind of comes up to my mind with, like, the dating of the same person. Is there a world where you're ever like, can you meet somebody and go, but maybe I could change that part?
2: Yeah. So, yeah, I mean, we've all been there, right? I've changed my husband. I know he's not listening right now.
1: Shout out Justin.
2: He's busy. But I think when you're in a healthy relationship, you do evolve. You do change. You do make changes. It's silly to say, like, you never change, but people change.
1: Yeah.
2: You change. Your habits kind of shift and work together. But if it's like big things like this person will be good when, like, that's not a good game to play.
3: Well, and I wonder too, are those changes things that happen externally where it's like, you know what? I understand that I need to change this thing about me. And we name those things because we see I love this person enough and I want to make this work. So I'm going to work on.
2: Yes.
3: And it's not things we're hiding, but it's like, yes, we allow those things to be seen.
2: Yes. Like, I'm a mental health therapist by day. I don't know what
1: by
2: I'm
1: trade.
2: I don't know what I was going to say. But like, you better
1: you
2: believe.
1: You have a badge you're going to throw at us.
2: You better believe my husband has learned some communication skills, yeah. You know, and that he has improved that. And that my ex, that when I met him, I loved him as who he was, right? I'm like, well, can I love him if this doesn't change? If the, you know, yes. Yeah. But there's some things, if the answer is no, that's a fine line.
1: I think that's such a good question to ask yourself when you're dating somebody, especially like when you're dating with intention, is like, if this never changes, mm-hmm, will this be enough for both of us?
2: Yep. And I had to, I mean, like, when I come home from work, my husband doesn't hear the door open and I'm always like, greet me, you know, like, so dramatic. But now I'm like,
1: you yeah, never I know. Dramatic.
2: But now I'm like, that's okay. I'm letting that go. That's not important to me. But in the past, like, I probably would have pushed to change that person and it would have been a fight. When now it's like, that's not the biggest deal to me.
1: No. Right? And is that something you think comes with knowing somebody a long time or just knowing yourself for a while?
2: I think it all comes down again to, are you valuing yourself? Are you being treated with value, love, and respect? Some of that stuff is just white noise. Yeah. Some of that stuff is bigger issues with more layers.
1: We're talking to Michelle O'Connell, Unstuck by Michelle, dating coach. Let's go over quickly again, kind of those, like the first kind of like bullet points of when you're asking yourself, am I dating that same personality over and over again?
2: Yep. So some signs actually that you might be dating the same person over and over again: fast chemistry, low consistency, feeling anxious early on, confused more than secure, looking over some obvious red flags.
1: Yeah.
2: You're doing more of the emotional labor, the, hey, when are we hanging out? That kind of stuff. When you're kind of saying they have so much potential. Those types of things. And you're chronically running into that with people.
1: And then the other question I want to ask you is, we have a lot of people that are always looking for advice to talk to people that they notice that.
2: Yeah.
1: Would you say to a good friend, like, approach them about this?
2: It's funny because I was on Cadre today and I was saying that, like, friends often know way before you. And when you break up with that person or end it, they're like, we knew. And it's like, because often you can't tell me nothing, you know, like, no one wants to hear that the person that they like isn't liked by their friends.
1: Yeah.
2: And when it is unhealthy and when you see a friend that maybe isn't loving themselves and tolerating poor behavior, I think there's a way to handle it with grace and kindness without harsh and being judgmental. And I think people shy away from that too much because Minnesota.
1: Yeah, just like in general, you don't want to put yourself out there. I think a big thing people feel too is like, if I tell them this, are they going to go and tell their partner? And now I'm outcasted from any social situation.
2: Sure. It's a risk.
1: Yeah. But it's probably a risk worth taking if you're a good enough friend.
2: Yeah.
1: That's so interesting. Unstuck by Michelle O'Connell. All right. So what is one advice you'd give to somebody who finds themselves redating the same person?
2: My one advice, and I'll make a post about this on my Instagram tonight, but my one big thing is, like, look in the mirror. Like, stop blaming other people. Look in the mirror and recognize maybe why.
1: Yeah.
2: Dig into the why. What are you bringing? Why are you choosing this versus everyone else is a problem?
1: I love that, too. I think there's something you said, too, that really resonated. It's like the slowdown of it all.
2: Yeah.
1: And slow down in every aspect, you know? You're so wise, and I never tell you that.
2: Oh, my gosh. Thank you. I just want to hug you. You're almost 40. Sorry, I just threw that in there again.
3: There it is again.
1: Get out. Out. I hate you.
3: Love you, Michelle.
1: How dare you? Love you so much, Michelle. When we get back, why were these two people even fighting? Because celebrities are just like us.
4: Except when they're not.
1: Nailed it. Where talk is fun.
5: 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Talk to me about something. Take my mind off things.
1: My talk. Everything entertainment.
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11: Well, traffic is moving again on Minnesota 100 North, bound between Brooklyn Boulevard and 57th Avenue North. But other slowdowns around the metro area. Minnesota 77 southbound at the Cedar Avenue. Further south than that, we're talking between East Old Shakopee Road and Nichols Road in Bloomington. There is a stalled vehicle and some construction going on there as well. Minnesota 13 northbound at Lynn Avenue. Look out for a crash that is in the Savage area. And Roseville, Minnesota 36 westbound, a stalled vehicle between I-35E and Rice Street in Little Canada. Just one of the events that is causing some slowdowns in the North Metro. So if you are heading up north, be prepared for a little bit of a delay. US 10 westbound as well, there's a crash between Pryor Avenue and County Highway 10. That is in the Arden Hills area. We do have a freeze warning for tonight. That is in effect until 8 o'clock tomorrow morning, and that's for Minnesota and western Wisconsin, if you're on the border there. We're going to see an overnight low here in the metro about 35, 65 and cloudy tomorrow. 69 and sunny on Sunday. Should be beautiful. Right now, it's 53 at My Talk.
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12: How good is your information?
10: I mean, we've never won a Pulitzer or anything, but we've also never been sued. So I'd say it's pretty good.
12: I need to know everything that there is to know.
11: We've got some Kim and Croy drama for you. Kim has once again lost custody of her kids. Now, this is just a judge temporarily stripping the housewife from Atlanta alumni of primary custody after Croy Bierman filed an emergency motion on the matter last week. This is all coming from TMZ. Now, Kim will still have limited parenting time with the minor children that are still at home, but Croy is in charge of making all the major decisions for the kids and the family. And after two press tours and going nonstop nearly simultaneously for the drama and Euphoria season 3. Zendaya said, nope, I'm taking a break, and she will be skipping the 2026 Met Gala on Monday. Now, last year, the Louis Vuitton spokesmodel was stunning in an all-white LV look. But this year, maybe she's going to be hanging out with her. Is he her husband? Is he not? We'll be watching that. And of course, Monday, we will be dishing about the Met Gala. Well, probably Tuesday morning after we see all the actual outfits. And former One Direction star Zayn Malik, who you'll remember was hospitalized a few weeks ago with an unspecified illness, has now officially canceled all his U.S. dates for the 2026 Chronicle album tour. However, dates in the U.K. and Mexico are still on sale, so we think those are still a go. We'll keep you posted on that and dive into that dirt later on. That's your Dirt Alert this hour on My Talk 107.1.
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15: Let's go, girls.
1: All right, are you ready to talk about how wrong you are?
3: Please go ahead.
1: We're arguing, and I was like, oh my God, we have to go. And me and JC, we bicker. We do. We get along very well. We were bickering hardcore around
3: Trey
11: Parker, Matt Stone.
1: Well, I was going to say is the Book of Mormon. I was like, yeah, Trey Parker and Matt Stone wrote that. And you said they also wrote Frozen, to which you are wrong.
3: So the point I was making is that there is connection between things like Disney Frozen and kitschy kind of not PG rated musical theater.
1: Their third writer, the one we talked about, Rodriguez or Robert or whatever, the third writer who is on the Book of Mormon and helped write Frozen, that's the one. And okay, I accept saying that. I go, there's no way Trey Parker or Matt Stone were involved in the writing of Frozen.
2: You know, Cartman can write Frozen.
1: Nailed.
11: That's good for Cartman.
1: Really
11: good.
1: Thank you. Cartman, get out of here. This isn't your kind of show. You're inappropriate.
2: Oh, screw you guys. I'm going home. Cheesy poofs.
3: But to the point, I know. I old millennial right here. It's woven into my skull.
1: But yes. Okay. But no, it's not about our feud. This is actually about another feud.
3: Woo.
1: You're welcome. I'm going to bring us to a place of Miranda Lambert and Kacey Musgraves.
11: I am such huge fans of both of these ladies. So, I'm so excited you brought this show today.
1: So the reason like these feud is the best is because it's a country girl feud. And everybody knows you go country, you go low. Now, you're wondering why these two queens of country haven't gotten along. Well, it goes back to a 2011 hit song, Mama's Broken Heart. Now, Kacey Musgraves, she was in the Nashville mix, writing music left and right for people, and she had co-writers. So she co-wrote the song Mama's Broken Heart with a couple other co-writers. This happens a lot. You'll hear about people writing songs for other people. Taylor Swift, her first part of her career in Nashville was writing songs for other people. Well, Kacey loved this song. Kacey Musgraves said, can we please, please not sell this? And they said, well, here's the thing. Like, this Miranda Lambert wants it. They're going to pay us cold, hard cash. Sorry, doll. And she was like begging both Miranda Lambert and the writers to like let her, it be her song for her own debut single. And
11: Miranda was like a little bit messy back then, too. This was before she had some like a few run-ins and stuff like that. She was kind of in the thick of this like mid-2000s.
1: But she made the right call. She recorded it and it was a massive hit. And Kacey's like, I've always was angry about that and made sure people knew it. And there was a moment in the 2013 CMA Awards when Miranda won Female Vocalist of the Year. Cameras caught Kacey Musgraves looking super unenthused, which, like, you know, you're supposed to do the polite, yes, I'm glad I lost. I didn't want this.
3: Smile.
1: I'm so happy for her.
11: I love it when we get a little sneak RBF, though. I love that.
1: And that's real. I love it when, like, Amy Poehler will go, what the hell? You know, like, you know, act. Because it's like, that's what we secretly want.
11: Yeah.
1: We secretly know you're upset. Well, the feud might be over because of horses and divorces. Miranda Lambert finally then reached out, Kacey Musgraves is the original one that reached out to Miranda on Instagram because she rides horses. She's like, so do I. And they said that, listen, we share two things. We have a love of horses and we've gone through high profile divorces.
3: Yeehaw.
1: To that, they're like, I think we should try, guys. I'm not trying to be your friend. Casey wrote Miranda saying, I'm not trying to be your friend, but we should probably write this song. And of course, one bottle of wine later, besties, they are like absolutely smitten with each other. And they make this song called Horses and Divorces. And we were teased this a while ago, and it finally came out today. Would you guys like to hear Horses and Divorces?
3: Drop it.

0: That's perfection.
1: So good. That little accordion. You can literally see the two of them sitting with the bar napkin writing down the lyrics together.
2: And looking fabulous and kind of mean mugging each other and then a little smile.
0: So hot. Okay.
2: Maybe a cigarette. I don't know.
0: There's going to be some mommy ciggies out there. They're not mothers, but I know the type.
2: It's so good. Horses and Divorces, they're right. Like, that writes itself. I mean, they wrote it better than the way I would have written it. But it's so good. And, like, we want these girlies to get along. So, great.
0: I love Casey right now. I've been, like, I mean, I think I've done a dirt alert on Casey, like, every day this week. Because she's dropping her new album and her tour. And I have been such a massive fan of hers for so long. And I love this. And I just love that they're together.
2: Now, is this technically, because you have it pulled up.
0: It's off of Casey's new album.
2: Yeah, I was going to ask.
0: Middle of Nowhere.
2: I thought so. So did her whole album then drop today?
0: I believe, yep, it's all up there today. She's had some just dry spell. If you haven't listened to that song, we won't play it on the air. It's a little not for the kids in the car.
2: Oh, the dry spell's the song.
0: Yeah. It's hilarious.
2: I mean,
0: she writes a funny country song. Her last album I loved, too. It was a little more introspective because she's kind of dealing with the death of her friend John Prine, an amazing songwriter in his own right. So that one was a great album. This one is back to fun, back to country girl. I love
2: Casey Musgraves.
1: You gotta love when the songwriter finally gets out from behind the pencil and the paper and starts recording their own music. The Carole Kings, the Neil Diamonds, like the Phil Vassars. It's just like, wow, they know how to write a song, but by golly, can they sing too?
0: Yeah.
2: 1,000%. We all win. We all win when Miranda Lambert and Casey Musgraves make songs together. Tom Hanks had a child with Rita Wilson and became one of my, I don't want to say favorite because that's the wrong word. I'm enthralled with Chet Hanks.
0: You're fascinated.
2: I have followed his career.
1: Name your kid Chet and the world will watch.
2: And we will watch and watch him burn this world to the ground.
0: I mean, the kid is born named Chester.
2: I know.
0: I mean, Chet is like his cool like name. And it's kind of a stretch too. Like it's...
2: So Chet Hanks was on, we saw him this week on Jenna and Chanel where he talked about leaning into pirate life. And we loved that. We were like, what does that mean? You know, freaking Jenna was just for it. Chanel's like, what are we doing here?
0: I'm just glad it was a little more literal and not as cosplay-y as I had imagined.
2: There's still time, doll.
0: True.
2: And so now he was on Jimmy Fallon and he mentioned that he is currently living in a Jayco Eagle RV after moving to Tennessee to pursue a career in country music with his band Something Out West.
0: So who was just at Stagecoach last week.
2: He's living currently in a trailer park in Nashville. And he's like, well, I don't want to get an apartment because I literally just got a condo in L.A. and I furnished it. And I didn't want to do that again. And I didn't want to furnish it. So I got this really old kind of RV, and now he crashes at this RV park. And let me tell you, because he said
0: out trailer park, but this is like an RV park.
2: So he said he's about 30 years younger than anybody there. And let me tell you, because like it's a fabulous life. My parents, they have a house in Florida, but they have a bestie. One of my mom's besties has like you said, like an RV. You go in there and you go, oh my God, this is not the life that I thought it was. Like, this is fabulous.
0: And you're mobile.
2: They go so many different places and stay all in. I'm like, so I do not worry for Chet. I also go, I think this looks good on him.
0: I think this is great. And I think for him to hang out with some of these old timers who are probably great songwriters and stuff.
2: Yeah.
1: I was going to say, talk about the perfect environment to hear stories, to inspire the next great hit. This is it right here.
2: He said, I got to walk and shower, and that's a big deal in trailers. So congrats, Chet. We're taking any win we can get from you since, like, honestly, I was debating if you should have just stayed out of the country when you lost your passport. We could enjoy you from afar. But now that you're back living in a trailer in Nashville, I go, that clocks. We're happy to have you back. When we get back... Greta Gerwig, she is taking on Narnia, and she wants to make this a 4-quadrant movie. We're going to tell you what that is next on the BK Show.
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19: 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No, seriously, it's what we at MyTalk were born to do. We need to talk. So thanks for listening.
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0: So fun. JC's here, and Leah is filling in for Mike. JC is co-hosting today. JC and I were talking about kind of taking on a lot and doing a lot, and it's so interesting because you are this is the first time you've been in a play of stages.
1: Yeah.
0: You're playing Joe Maurer's dad in, I always say the name wrong.
1: The Right Thing to Do.
0: The Right Thing to Do. And it's, we were talking about, like, that's a lot of time and a lot of things. And you're doing, I mean, one day you did Alive and Kicking. You came and did this show. This was last week. And then you ended at stages.
1: Yeah.
0: And I kind of asked you and thought it would be interesting. I knew I wasn't going to get a one word answer because I never do with JC and any of my mental health friends. That's never the case. I said, would you ever do this again? And I think, first off, I love that you would never shut the doors on anything. But you're like, if it's worth doing, I would.
1: Yeah. You know, I mean, like, this is my 19th show at stages since 2011. And as a music director, and I love getting to sit in that seat. But when the show, you know, when this book was being turned into a musical, I'm like, gosh, I feel an affinity for the Joe Maurer story and for being, you know, a parental figure within this story. I was like, yeah, of course I'm going to do this. And of course it's a lot of time, but as your cup is emptied by doing the things you love, it's also filled at the same time.
0: Yeah.
1: So puffy eyes and full hearts. It's a cool thing.
0: Same king, except I do less than you. I just complain more.
1: You have Go-Go and Go-Go has you. That's everything.
0: Yeah,
1: plus Robot.
0: Robot. Yes. Robot. Robot. Very high maintenance dog that you literally doesn't acknowledge anybody. First off, thanks for being here. We have you. We have you on Monday as well, so we're just pumped to have you. We think you're just lovely. Let's talk Narnia. Greta Gerwig is taking on Narnia. Now, this has been talked about for a while. She accepted it, I want to say 6 months ago. People are very excited because Narnia has kind of been attempted a couple times. A lot of these people that take on the Chronicles of Narnia. If you don't know, it's 7 books.
1: Mm-hmm.
0: These are 7 books of the Chronicles of Narnia. And the last kind of iteration, they were playing around with doing all 7. And they're like, we can't start in order because the Magician's Nephew is first. And they're like, okay, well, because nobody knows that one. We always have to start with, I think it's like the Magician's Nephew, Horse and his Boy. I forget all the order. But The Lion, the Witch, and the Wardrobe is the famous one. So they didn't know how Greta was going to do this, if she was going to do all 7 books or, you know, just take out The Lion, the Witch, and the Wardrobe, to which she said, neither. What I'm going to do is I'm going to make one that focuses on 2 of the books, The Magician's Nephew, which is a big prequel part of The Lion, the Witch, and the Wardrobe that sets up the world. So we're going to get, like, the world set up and then The Lion, the Witch, and the Wardrobe, which I think, great. I don't think a lot of people, I would love a series of all the books. I loved them as kids. As kids, as a plural kids, as I... kids love that book.
2: You're a Gemini.
0: I'm a Gemini. Thank you. Thanks, Leah. And so the thing that they're really leaning into is this 4-quadrant movie. 4-quadrant movies are the huge movies everybody gets to go to.

0: We may have let our eyes linger a bit on those photos. And lavish is a word I would say for this post-war 1950s location. People are excited. Where are you in the Narnia world?
1: Yeah, you know, like growing up, I know of the Narnia world. Like, Lion, Witch, and Wardrobe is one of those books that you go, it's like, oh. Like you can read it as a standalone. But to the point, it's one of those worlds that you can, as you said, recreate again and again and again and again. And because there's a different perspective, there's no harm, no foul. So I hope that it finally gets its big play because we know it hasn't happened yet.
0: Yeah. And I'm trying to remember too, JC, how far they went. Cause I want to think they did the Dawn Treader maybe, or Prince Caspian in the Dawn Treader. I want to say that one got made too, because the last big run for it, they did a couple, and I think that The Lion, the Witch, and the Wardrobe was the only one that did decently, and they're like, we can't make all of them, especially to the scale.
1: Yeah, Prince Caspian 2008 and Dawn Treader 2010 after Lion, Witch, Wardrobe in 2005.
0: So knocking
1: just
0: out three.
1: Pittered.
0: Yeah, you're right. Okay, announcement that was made today. Zayn Malik has canceled all of his U.S. concerts.
1: Yeah.
0: Happened this morning. The 33-year-old singer announced on his Instagram story that he has canceled all the U.S. dates on his The Conical tour. We had to look that up, by the way.
2: It's spelled so weird. It sounds like such a simple word, but it's like a K-O.
0: It's insane. We looked it up. And what was it? It was like a beating drum.
2: Lauren said it is like something about the vibrations of the drum beats.
1: Very Viking, right? K-O-N-N-A-K-O-L. Oh. I feel like Vikings fans would be all about it.
0: They love it.
2: Okay. Okay.
0: And as you know, it's the Viking seasons right now. It's not. I just saw somebody wearing a Viking sweatshirt and I thought that for 2 seconds.
2: And she was like, Skol Vikes.
0: Skol Vikes, brah. Skol Vikes. And they said, leave me alone, ma'am. I said, I will. Trust me.
1: 1 out of 4 chance and you got the one wrong.
0: I know. That's my luck. So Zayn came out and said, to my fans, thank you so much for the support and love you've shown me on the album release. And more importantly, your love, prayers, and well wishes for my health. He announced that he had been hospitalized for an unspecific medical issue. And he said that it's meant the world to him. He's going to be at home recovering and he's doing well and will be better, stronger than before. And he knew that he couldn't do the tour, but he's still going to try to keep some of the ones out of the U.S.
2: Sold. Honestly, let's break it down.
0: But I will say this: He also canceled his Dublin, Birmingham, and UK were also canceled.
2: Oh, he did cancel UK.
0: Mm-hmm.
2: Okay,
0: it says that in this article.
2: Okay. Last heads up, I got the UK dates were still for sale, but. And they were doing a little better. We know Twin Cities dates were not sold. There were still plenty of open seats here. Chicago, there were still plenty of open. So we kind of thought it was maybe poor ticket sales.
0: I think it could be both.
2: I mean, absolutely.
0: Like there's a world where he isn't feeling his best. But maybe if ticket sales were up, he'd go, I'm going to make this work.
2: Yeah.
0: But I mean, this should fall on the celebrities who are just like us. Because I'm going to be honest. If I see that I will be losing money to go on a tour, and I'm feeling any sort of way that's not amazing, no thank you.
2: Yep. I mean, are you going to get more back from recouping an insurance claim because your star got sick or had to go to rehab or something then?
0: And we know is there was a canceled appearance on Fallon, and it was reported that he was getting treatment from a cardiologist.
1: Well, and that's, you know, because we know he's had his anxiety and mental health things before, but the cardiologist, you know, treatment makes me go, is this a can't fly a lot thing?
2: Like cocaine?
1: Like something needs to be happening.
2: What is a reasonably healthy young person get heart problems?
0: I cannot stress enough. JC was not going to a place of cocaine.
1: Nope.
0: I know JC enough to say that. I love that Leah did, because then
1: this
0: we
1: is
0: could go,
1: perfect.
0: How
1: I know.
0: Dare you, Leah?
1: I was like, what?
0: What, Leah? You monster.
1: Heart condition or cocaine.
0: Or
2: a heart condition caused by cocaine.
1: Yeah.
0: Oh, my God.
1: The meeting in the middle.
0: I love it. Like, you were finishing his sentence, cocaine, and JC went, no, I wasn't.
2: Absolutely not, Leah.
0: I am not endorsing that. Oh, that's too funny. And this is why we have Leah for like 3 months, and thank God, because She's our human version of cocaine.
1: Sorries.
0: No,
1: please
0: no
1: more.
0: Sorry.
1: Please more.
0: We never want a sorry. All right, when we get back, we're going to be talking about Larsa Pippen. Oh, the OC reunion, because Bravo, Bravo.
2: Be still my heart.
0: Bravo. What's going on these dang roads?
2: All right, we've got a crash.

0: on I-35E northbound. That is between exit 112 and Little Canada Road and exit I-694 in Little Canada. Look out for that crash. Closer to the Shoreview area, US 10 westbound, there's a crash between Pryor Avenue and County Highway 10. That is actually technically Arden Hills. And boy, that South Metro, always a mess, but I-494 eastbound, it's down to two lanes. Now, that means there's a 6-minute expected delay if you're westbound on I-494. Or if you're heading eastbound, about an 8-minute delay at this time. That is right around the Portland Avenue intersection area. Watch out for that. For your weather tonight, a freeze warning is in effect. I haven't technically gotten any plants out, so that doesn't really affect me, but you may have. Watch out for that. A low in the metro, about 35 degrees. Cloudy tomorrow with a high of 65. 69 and sunny for Sunday should be the nicest day of the weekend. Right now, it is 53 at My Talk.
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0: Hey, JC. Hey, Leah. Hey, besties.
1: Hi.
0: Hi, guys. I got to tell you about my only hobby. It's first off, let me tell you, I just next leveled my life. I bought something that was 3D printed. I'm sure I paid $20 for something that cost 2 cents to make. And it was a little phone holder for treadmills.
1: Oh.
0: Because I'm so sick of going to Lifetime or even my treadmill at home, trying to like figure out a way to like set it down. Sometimes I'll go grab a little weight and it'll like shake on there. So I bought that little thing and it next leveled it because I was able to run all morning for an hour. All morning. I was running for three.
2: I mean, that would track, honestly.
1: From 2 a.m.
2: Neither one of us even questioned you.
1: Yeah.
2: My Botox face wasn't even the reason it didn't change. I was just like, Brittany probably ran all morning.
0: I ran all morning. That's so dramatic. I ran all morning. I ran and watched The Real Housewives of OC, Beverly Hills Reunion Part 2.
2: Mm.
0: Want some takeaways, brah? And bralette?
2: Yeah. I'm bra.
0: Two bras.
1: What? Mrs. Bra, Mr. Bra.
2: I have a Gen Z child. Like, I'm a bra.
0: Hey, guys. That's what we'd always say, guys. First off, this is the closest we got to Kyle admitting her lesbian relationship. She's never openly said it, but she kind of like alluded to it and was like, this was a love of my life and I couldn't talk about it on air because this person didn't want. And it's like, we're talking about Morgan. And I'm like, hey, because Kyle Richards has grown up under the eyes of like, hey, we have to, you know, make sure we're always looking a certain way, being a certain way. And you can tell, like, she wants to control the narrative. She doesn't want to, like, she did not want to admit when her and Mo were breaking up, even though we're like, so it seems obvious because of like, you know, he lives in a new place.
2: Like Michelle O'Connor would tell us, like, yeah, we called that.
0: And so it was like, I just wanted to scream at her. Is like, there are people watching this and you're making it seem shameful to love a woman, to be a lesbian woman. And I know that like it's her process and she gets to whatever, but you're on this platform. Just say it. We all know it. And you're hinting at it. And that's the closest she got is like, this person didn't want me to say their names. And they even, Andy had this like segue that was like, you know, as Kyle in Mo break up, is she going to end up with a Brad type or an Angelina type? Let's just say it. Like, what are we doing here? It's 2026. Everybody's watching you. People are watching you and you're making it seem like it's something to be shameful of.
2: I feel bad for her because of that, because I think that is you are talking about the root of it. But I don't think it's necessarily that deep. I think for somebody like Kyle, I think if she comes out and says it, then she actually feels like she has to claim that identity. For somebody like my age or her, you know, we're pretty close in age, like that, like spectrum, you know, thought of your sexuality or your attractions can be on a spectrum is not really what we grew up with or knew. And I'm assuming she's like that, too. So I think it might be more about how she has to identify more than being ashamed that she loves somebody of the same sex. I think, you know, if she says, I can never love another man if I, you know, commit to this then.
1: Yeah.
2: Does that make sense?
1: A 1,000%. And I think as, you know, the younger generations always have the louder pop culture voices. So to have a representation of someone who may be in the space of, how do I speak about this thing?
0: Yeah.
1: I think Andy has a really good opportunity to go, how do we represent this? How do we raise this and elevate this? Because yeah, there's not as many voices sharing that perspective, which as each day goes by, there's less and less. So I think it's powerful, but to the point, if we don't name it,
0: yeah,
1: it could be a perceived or shaming,
0: yeah,
1: the thing that isn't being said.
0: Yeah. And like, I mean, you're right. And I can't, I like always honor, like I felt like we always should honor when she was going through this, honor her journey of when she wants to come out of the closet. Like I feel strongly about that and about everybody in their own journeys. And there's all these cocks of who's gay or whatever, but it is, it's crazy because we're watching a reality show where these people sign up to show their lives. So it's not like, hey, we're, you know, and I'm Pedro Pascal. I have no idea if he's gay or not, but that's like a big one where everyone's like, you should just say it or you should whatever. He's an actor.
1: Yep.
0: He's portrayed. If he wants to keep

0: filed. And he's like, why don't either of you want to file? And she kind of didn't want to change things up. And he was like, would you guys have to split the agency? And she's like, half the agency is mine. We create it while I was married. My ex or whatever you want to, Mauricio, had two nickels to his name when we got married. She's like, half that agency is mine. And yes, it probably will get messy. And yes, we probably won't be able to do dinners. And I was like, that's so real.
1: Yep.
0: Because there's two divorces going on. There's Kyle Richards and Mo, and then Dorit and PK. And they're so polar different. Because I think PK and Dorit are arguing about who's going to get the debt. And Mauricio and Kyle are like, we tear this apart. Like, it's never going to be the same, but we're both going to walk away very wealthy.
1: And that's reality TV. And those are the things where we go, ooh, that makes sense. I can feel that. Totally. That's what my life looks like a little bit.
0: Yeah. And I think you're right. Like, I wonder what it is in me. Because you're right. Like, I'm not somebody who is, like, I don't even, like, I have a hard time even watching their divorce. Mo and Kyle have made me so sad because they're ones that you've watched them raise littles. Mm-hmm. And I'm not a somebody who, what's that, the term where you, like, love watching somebody who's struggling? I forget. They don't have a whole musical.
1: Yeah, just wanting to watch the whole drama of it all.
0: But I will say this is, like, I relate to all of the things. I relate to PK and Dorit. I relate to... So it's like, I don't find myself going, oh, I'm so glad I'm not them. I always am like, I've been through that. I know that feeling. So it's definitely, it's interesting. I'm pretty sure there's a part three. Also, Kathy Hilton is so out of pocket and insane. At one point, she answers a phone call while they're like on the, doing the reunion. It's everything. Speaking of two reality stars, Larsa Pippen, she was dating Jeff Kobe. And now they've been broken up for a little while. I guess it's been under wraps for a while. And we know that that prior to that, she was dating Marcus Jordan, which is Michael Jordan's son. Which you go, that's kind of weird because she was married to Scottie Pippen. But it's Larsa Pippen's one of those ones where age is a suggestion for her when it comes to dating. And then Miami's one of those cities that I don't think we're ever going to get unpaused. It's come back. Once a show has come back to life, you go, if you've come out of the rhythm of it, you're not coming back. So rest in peace, Miami. And then I got to tell you about Mel Gibson. He just finished up his 7-month shoot of The Resurrection of the Christ. Now, this is one of those ones where it's going to make them a bajillion dollars. It had a $250 million budget, which is very large. I'm trying to remember the last Endgame was around that price as well. I can't remember how much. I just looked up The Passion of the Christ, what it made. Oh, I have it written down here. I'm like, where did I put it? Okay, I got it. The Passion of the Christ, the first one he made, it had approximately a $30 million budget. And by the end of it, domestic box office was $370 million. Total worldwide gross, $622 million.
1: Well, and that's a movie that people will keep watching.
0: Yes.
1: The Ten Commandments, people watch that movie for decades upon decades every single year.
0: Yes. And again, that was with a $30 million budget. Mm-hmm. When they see that, I mean, they're greenlighting him for anything he wants to do because they're like, you're going to make us that money back. Okay. People were asked, what is the one word to describe 2026? And we're going to tell you about it next on the BK Show.
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0: 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Everything entertainment.

0: I like to sing when we're making toast, me and Gogo, is girls just want to have carbs. Thank you. Thank you.
1: I started singing the real lyric. I was like, oh, I like that one better.
0: And girls do just want to have carbs.
2: I do.
0: Fun is nice. Carbs, essential.
2: Carbs are awesome.
0: I guess I should ask you guys first.
2: I mean, we're here.
0: Because of, yeah, I don't have any options. I can't ask. I can go in the hallway.
2: Don't flatter yourself, Leah.
0: Yeah, because you're here. Because you guys are in like you guys are within eyesight.
1: I'm reaching out to touch you.
2: Through the glass.
0: I thought you said stop to her. I was like, whoa.
1: No,
0: Jason's got a real power complex.
2: We got this.
0: As two people that I'm only allowed to talk to for 3 hours, what is a word you describe the past 5 months, aka 2026?
2: Tumultuous.
1: I would say worth it, which I know is two words. But
0: baby, I'm worth it.
1: It's worth it. It's worth to keep fighting this crazy thing. It's worth it.
0: I like that. Yeah, I think I wanted to steal Obama's, but change. Things have changed.
1: I just texted him. He said it's okay. You
0: is
1: can
0: it
1: use
0: cool?
1: it.
0: Okay. Yeah.
2: Yeah.
0: I don't know. Like, yeah, I guess I wouldn't say chaotic, but chaotic is like not right word. I like worth. I'm actually going to take. So I'm taking on baby, I'm worth it as well. Well, if you feel overwhelmed this year, you're not alone. A new survey found that the word Americans use to describe 2026 is stressful.
1: Yep.
2: Oh.
0: And in a close second was the word challenging.
2: Yeah.
0: I do like challenging because I go, it's overcomable.
1: Yeah.
2: You're right.
0: The average person said they've dealt with some major unexpected life changes this year. And a big part of that is things are more expensive, the cost of living. And then they said that there's one in three Americans say they're ready for this. Like, I want to know how this was phrased. One in three Americans say they're currently going through an existential crisis. What? How long do they last?
2: It's called being a grown up.
1: I'm looking at the three of us to see who's going to raise their hand fastest.
0: But like, how long could we all shot our name? Hey, for radio, we all three shot our hands up. How long do they last? Because I think once in a while I'll be like, I think I just went through an existential crisis. Because like something will happen and it'll like jar me in a way where I'm like, nothing's real.
1: I think they last at least 39 years.
0: Okay,
2: yeah, cool. At least. I feel like 2025 was horrible. Like, and it really like wrapped up hard. And it's kind of like coming out of that. So 2026 has been okay. Like, I honestly can't even complain that much about my life in 2026. But it hasn't been perfect.
1: There's a wonderful leader in the world. Her name's Beth Comstock. And she said in 2019, change is happening slower now than it's ever going to happen again. Like, she's like C-suite leader. And in 2019 said, hey, if you want to experience slow, calm, peacefulness, it's right now, 2019. And obviously the world hit 2020. Okay. Like, to the point, like... like, we're always going to be experiencing tumultuous, chaotic times. But that existential crisis is like, oh my gosh, the rules changed again.
0: Yeah.
1: And I think if we're expecting things to stay or to go back, we're just setting ourselves up for that next little crisis.
0: I think you're right. I also, like, it's so funny because it's hard to not see through the lens of a Minnesotan. Because that's what I've been most of my life. And, like, if you ask me... a month ago, what life was like, I'd be like, brutal.
2: Oh.
0: And now that it's getting nice out, things are really looking up. And it's as simple as sun. Like, it's simple as that vitamin D I need. Like, that is such a game changer. And for us Minnesotans, we're like, no, like, right now things are going to get better.
2: Yeah, I mean, I think I can just say this out loud. January was soul-sucking.
0: Yeah.
2: I mean, it really was. And we were all collectively shocked. I remember traveling internationally. In the month of January, I was in London. I'm on the underground and people are like, hey, are you Canadian? And I was like, no, from the States. And they're like, where? And I'm like, well, Minnesota. And they just like their look on their face. They were like, oh, I'm sorry.
0: Yeah.
2: And I was like, yeah, we don't actually like to be on the news. Like,
0: yeah. Yes. Fact. Yeah, I think we'll work on making it. I mean, I know prices of things are brutal, too. But listen,
2: Hey, there's always Marketplace. There's free stuff on there all day.
0: I know, but food prices.
2: Yeah. Oh,
1: if anybody can change the tide on how we look at the world, it's a bunch of Minnesotans.
0: Yes.
2: I love that.
0: I love that too. Ah, we're on it. Okay. Now, I know there's talk of traveling, living on the moon, but they've been talking about also, could we live on Mars and get back in one piece? Well, some people are ready to sign up to learn about this and do an experiment that would convey if they could or couldn't. A few days ago, the European Space Agency launched a new experiment in Germany to study how humans cope in social isolation and emulate parts of a potential future mission to Mars. There were 6 participants, of course, volunteers. I'm like, they add that like made me feel like it's not. No, it doesn't make it feel like they're not. Like, they were volunteers. Were
2: court
0: they?
2: Ordered?
0: Yeah. Like,
1: you are going to be a volunteer.
0: You've been voluntold.
2: It's like the premise of Running Man.
0: Yes, yeah. Right? Yes, perfect. And so they said, here are the conditions that we're putting these people in to see if they are Mars ready. I'm going to list them off and you guys tell me if you would do it or deal breaker. So you either say do it or deal breaker. I'll have JC go first and then Leah and then I. You must submit to regular blood tests.
1: Do it.
2: Deal breaker.
0: Do it. You can't communicate or make eye contact with medics or any other officials. You'll get instructions and routines through short audio briefings.
1: Deal breaker.
2: Deal breaker.
0: Deal breaker. I need to talk to everybody. You must exercise for 1 hour a day.
1: I'd do it.
2: I mean, I do a hot girl walk anyway, so sure.
0: Do it. You can only shower for 5 minutes twice a week.
1: Whoa. Nope, deal breaker.
2: I wasn't even waiting for you to answer
1: that
2: one.
1: I need to lay in my bathtub for at least 2 hours a day.
2: So hard pass. Thank you.
0: I'm going to be honest. This sweetens the deal for me.
2: Brittany's like, say less.
0: Me and Kendall are known dirty girls. Like
2: you are.
0: We go, I mean, I'm only kind of sweaty. Like after we work out, like I'm kind of gross. I'm fine with this.
1: How much dry shampoo?
2: Yep.
0: It's actually a riddle. How much dry shampoo could we possibly go through? A lot. A lot. Okay, JC, then Leah, then Brittany, which is me. You have limited clothing and laundry facilities.
1: I'd do it.
2: I don't do my own laundry anyways.
0: This might hurt me to know that I have like 3 outfits, but I'd do it. You can eat. I mean, I did wear 1 outfit for a year when I was deployed. You can only eat rationed, prepackaged, space style foods. No fresh veggies or fruit or Chick-fil-A.
1: Oh, do it.
2: Out.
0: I'd do it.
1: Yeah, I ate nothing but 2 corn dogs and a Claussen pickle spill for 2 years from 2nd to 4th grade. Like, I'm good to go.
2: I think you and my daughter Zoe had the same diet.
0: Perfect. There's no alcoholic or energy drinks. Tea or caffeine are very limited.
1: Do it.
2: Can you see my chair is spinning here? I have already walked out of the studio right now. I'm done with this
0: game. Leah's been out since the blood test. Like, we're like, I didn't want to dive in because I'm like, we have so little time left. But I'm like, Leah was gone when she said, I don't want to get poked once a day. couldn't care less. I say it would be brutal for me at first.
1: Yeah.
0: I drink a lot of caffeine, but I would eventually get there. JC, you're allowed for just 2. Okay, wait, right. You're allowed for just 1 2-hour video call with family once a week.
1: Do it.
2: That's fine.
0: In this scenario, GoGo doesn't exist, correct?
1: Correct.
0: We also say that's our suspended belief.
1: Yeah.
0: Then yeah, I don't even need to talk to my mom. She's going to tell me she played pickleball. We're fine. Okay, JC, and then Leah, and then me. Only 1 small shoebox of personal items is allowed.
1: Do it.
2: No, my beauty products take up like half a suitcase as it is.
0: I'm fine. As long as they have yogurt there for my 4:30 yogurt, we're fine.
2: No.
0: JC, you only get, this is what we're making a list of things that they're going to do to get them ready for going to Mars, if we can do it or not. Talking to JC and Leah and me, Brittany, you only get privacy in your tiny sleeping pod in the bathroom. You can only sleep at regulated hours between 11 p.m. and 7 a.m.
1: Do it.
2: No.
0: That sounds awesome. That's 8 hours of sleep. Leah's gone. Leah's not even.
2: I'm like 12 hours. Dude, I was out of this before the list even came out. I'm like, there's no way I want to go to Mars ever. There's no way I need this much structure in my life.
0: I will say this. This next one, it's just not going to happen. Forming relationship with other travelers is frowned upon because it could impact team dynamics and performance. And there's a strict no sex rule.
1: Oh, do it.
2: No smush room on Mars. I'd probably be fine because anybody who's going to Mars, I do not want to hook up with. So there's
0: that. Uncaffeinated and unshowered?
2: Yeah.
0: Why?
2: Yeah.
1: Mars, baby.
0: I'm going to make friends. I'm sorry. Like, I don't care about, I don't need to have sex with anybody on this Mars trip. But if you think I'm not going to, like, if me and JC are sitting next to each other, you don't think I'm going to secretly BFF him?
1: Well, but we'll secret BFF and we'll have our language BFF. With our, like,
0: totally.
1: Yeah.
0: Exactly.
2: Then you guys are going to be pulled in front of the Mars tribunal. It's going to be really bad. I'm going to have to come up there and get you both. I don't like where this hypothetical trip is going at all.
0: We've got one last one. This is the last thing to decide if we could go to Mars. A trip to the moon takes around 4 days, but traveling to Mars takes about 6 months. This means astronauts will be trapped together in confined quarters with limited resources as they journey far away from home. So that means, I mean, you're going there for 6 months and coming back for that's 1 year. And I assume you're going to be there for at least a month. I don't know. 6 month travel.
2: I mean, once you get there.
1: Deal breaker.
0: Yeah.
2: You know, I got so much anxiety watching Artemis. And I'm not going to lie. You guys both know I was like obsessed with Artemis. Yeah. Loved it. But just those confined quarters, that's like my personal vision of hell.
1: Yeah.
2: I can barely share a bathroom with family members.
0: I am driving to Chicago next week, and I'm like, that's a long drive. So I don't think I can do 6 months.
2: No.
0: 6 months is a year, because you're going 6 months to get there.
1: If I was going by myself, sure. You know,
0: when you get lonely?
1: No, I'll say it every single time I'm on the radio. I only like people in theory. Like, it's really it's really easy to be by yourself because you have all the voices in your head to hang out
2: with. I actually totally agree with this.
1: Yeah.
2: I love living in my head.
1: Yeah.
0: I don't even know if lonely is the word, because I rarely get lonely. But 6 months, I guess I would get my routine.
2: Adoration for Britney is what she's struggling with.
0: I would, that's what it is. The attention.
2: Yes.
0: Thank you.
2: I know.
0: I see me. And I love being seen. That's the problem. I love being seen. I think that the one who is most ready for Mars, are you ready? Who I've decided, I did quick math. JC, you're going to Mars for us.
1: See you never.
0: You're going to be so cute in Mars.
2: I think the spacesuits would be really cute on you.
0: Yeah. He is. Cute. You look cute in everything, especially like a kid style.
2: Oh, my God, with like a helmet.
0: Yeah.
1: I hope I can borrow Brittany's 3D phone holder for the treadmill for my 1 hour day of exercise.
0: That will be my gift for you going to Mars.
1: Thanks.
0: Yeah, not a problem. And just don't make me go. When we get back, we're doing 30 minutes of pop culture bliss on Hot to Go here on the BK Show.

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14: 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So thanks for that sponsorship. We do have a 12-minute delay if you are heading westbound between Cedar Avenue and 5th Street in Minneapolis on I-4 on I-94. Watch out for that 12-minute delay westbound. In the other areas of the metro between exit 98, that's Lone Oak Road and Minnesota 55 in the Eagan area, I-35E northbound has a crash to watch out for. And elsewhere in the metro, we have got some slowdown in the Edina area on Minnesota 62 eastbound. I'm assuming they're turkeys. I haven't seen it yet, but they are reporting there are animals on the roadway. Watch out for that. More for the body damage. Weather tonight, we do have a freeze warning for Minnesota and Wisconsin with overnight lows right around 35 for the metro. Cloudy skies continue tomorrow with a high of 66 and a low near 37. 68 and sunny on Sunday is something to look forward to. Right now, it's 54 at My Talk.

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1: Hey, BK, what's hot to go?
2: The hottest pop culture stories of the day, like The Devil Wears Prada, numbers are in. I think this little indie is going to be a hit. We've got Meryl and Goldie Hawn secretly have hated each other, plus Zayn cancels his tour. This is Hot to Go. I'm Brittany.
3: I'm JC.
4: And I'm Leah.
2: Yeah, you guys are. Okay. The Devils Wear... The Devils. I also called...
3: All
2: this
3: those devils.
2: What did I call... My? I told you my sister went to the... I went to my... What did I say? The, my devil went to the Sister Wears Prada, which gives you an idea of how I think of my sister. The numbers are in. It premiered last night, and the film raked in $10 million.
3: Thank God.
4: Not too bad.
2: Not too bad. Worldwide, it went $50 million, $50.5 million. And that also included a lot of international openings because they opened early, I think, in France and Italy. So that's all in that. Domestically, the projected domestic opening weekend range is... $95 million.
4: Oh, yeah. Oh, that should be no problem.
2: Are we? Who's going to this?
4: I am trying to go Saturday night with
2: Mark.
4: Yes, so hopefully Mark gets in on his flight on time and we can go. So,
2: yeah. I have literally nothing going on tonight. I don't want to brag. My name's Brittany and I'm lonely.
4: Brittany's got a free Friday.
3: Off to Mars. Here we go.
2: Take me, Mars. No one would notice.
4: Weird flex, dude.
2: Thank you. I could sneak over there tonight. I might, because I think that's the only time I could go.
3: I could see me and Alex taking a day next week and being like, "And we're going to go to the 10 a.m. Devil Wears Prada in Coon Rapids, eh?"
4: Hey, nothing's, that's the best time.
2: Nothing's better than an afternoon. I mean, that was my favorite. When I worked on a morning show, my favorite thing in the world was to go to movies at like 10 a.m. or 11 a.m. Your whole day, like, it's everything.
3: It's a gift.
2: It's a gift.
4: I would say, honestly, Brittany, I would volunteer to go with you tonight or actually invite myself along, but... Mark really loves Devil Wears Prada.
2: You can't do that.
4: Like, he loves it, so this is more for him. And after the last movie I made him go to with me, I owe him one.
2: Wuthering Heights?
4: Yeah.
2: Yeah.
4: JC, I made him go, I loved it.
3: Oh, gosh.
2: And he hadn't seen a movie since when?
4: Like in 10 years.
2: Yeah, that was the one.
4: And it scarred him.
3: Well, now he's prepared.
4: Yeah, well.
3: Finally
4: yeah.
3: for the release.
4: And the bar is set real low.
3: Yeah.
4: And he learned that movie theaters have recliners now.
2: Oh, really?
4: Yeah. It had been that long.
2: And like as somebody who goes, I struggle with believing in love and I see your guys' marriage and I go, let's keep that going strong. I refuse to be the reason you guys break up. So I will allow you to go to this movie with your husband. Thank you.
4: Thanks, Brittany.
2: No problem. And to be honest, if you change your mind, I'm going alone. So just pop on in.
4: All right. I'm in.
2: I can't stop who's sitting next to me. Yeah, this movie's going to be a hit. People are saying that it's such a fun movie. Go with the, you know, go with your group, go with your, you know, people that you want to go have fun with.
4: Dress up.
3: Yeah.
2: Go full. I mean, you're not walking. You can wear ridiculous heels, which is always really fun. I do that here in radio. I just wear insane heels because you barely walk.
4: I remember when House of Gucci came out and my friend Janine Marie and I went and she was like, I've got a vintage Gucci gown. She's like, it lives in my closet. I never have a reason to wear it. And she pulled it out. And I mean,
2: was it everything?
4: She looks so fabulous.
3: The brief, right? This is one of those movies that is set up to create an experience for people who go to see it.
2: Yeah.
3: Right? It's like, will it be the best movie in the history of the world? Even if it is, who cares?
2: Who cares?
3: We've been waiting for this forever for the right reasons.
2: You're so right. And the cameos are cameoing. We don't want to give a lot away, but they say they're very good. Meryl and Goldie Hawn actually worked together before. Now, we know Meryl Streep is making the rounds for The Devil Wears Prada 2. And word on the street is, well, the word on Meryl's actual lips is she didn't really like Goldie Hawn. Kind of annoyed her. She showed up late. She said, Meryl Streep said, I was always on time, you know? And I found that Goldie was always late to set. It was annoying.
3: Shocker and shocker.
2: Shocking, right? Like, you can, like, sometimes look at somebody and go, I know you're right, Myers-Briggs. That's how I feel here. I'm like, we know that this is true. Streep went on to say, like, Meryl Streep was like, she was so adorable. She had this red convertible talking about Goldie Hawn. I remember she'd drive herself to set, and that was probably the problem, but she said, I had beef with her, but I'm going to be honest, it was probably the most fun I've ever had on set. She has the best laughter in America, really. And, like, they would have to stop shooting because they were laughing so hard. And they're good friends now. They're buddies. She said one of her buddies, which I'm like, that's high praise from Meryl. And they, whenever they see each other, they're very excited about it.
3: Well, and the good thing, in Death Becomes Her, like, they aren't exactly BFFs in the movie, so it's pretty good that they kind of annoyed each other since they're trying to throw each other off of balconies and blow holes through their tummies, right?
4: That chemistry
3: right?
4: This is might good. Have actually worked for
3: exactly.
4: them.
3: Exactly.
2: Yes. Yeah, 1,000%. So I think I love this. I love the, I don't think it's hard to imagine that these two people were from such different worlds and that that would be the thing that would irk them. All right, we got to talk about Zayn Malik. Zayn Malik had to cancel all of his U.S. tour dates amid health. They're saying health woes because they don't really say he didn't really say what it was.
4: He, it was like April 17th, right? He went into the hospital.
2: Yeah, last month he said that he had been reported that he'd been hospitalized for an unspecific medical issue.
4: And then
2: unspecified.
4: And then he related something that he was working with one of the quote top heart surgeons or heart specialists.
3: Heart cardiologist. Yeah.
4: Yeah.
2: He just said that he was getting treatment from a cardiologist when he was supposed to appear on Fallon.
4: Yeah.
2: That's what we know, or that's what he's telling us. I'm not saying it doesn't. That's not true. I just know like that's what he's saying. He ended up. He was supposed to go on the Conical tour, including dates here in Minneapolis. He announced that he is canceling all of his U.S. dates. He's also canceling Dublin, Birmingham in the U.K. Those were also...
4: Not Alabama.
2: No.
4: I mean that, too.
2: I mean, that one was probably canceled, too. Add it and then cancel it so that you can clarify
4: I love that
2: which
4: you
2: one. So he said, to my fans, thank you so much for all the support and love you've shown me on the album release. And more importantly, your love, prayers, and well wishes for my health. I felt it, and it's melted the world. I've been at home recovering and I'm doing well and will be better, stronger than before. And he also said, I want to make sure I still get out and see as many of you as possible. I'm looking forward to playing these shows for you. And I hope to see the rest of you around the world very soon. Big love, Z. We just don't know much.
3: Well, I mean, but I think the good thing in 2026 is that artists, whether it be ticket sales, whether it be mental health, physical health, people are taking better care of themselves and saying that's what matters first.
2: Yeah.
3: If everybody's doing that in the world, we all benefit. So
2: yeah.
3: Take care of yourself, Zayn.
2: Take care of yourself, Zayn. And
4: hey,
2: like,
4: you know what? Sometimes there's nothing better than canceled plans.
3: Oh, snow day.
2: Oh my God.
4: I like love that snow day. Yes.
2: So
4: yes.
2: It's so true. When everybody thinks you should be somewhere too, like there's times where like people don't know that the show isn't on for something. And I go, I'm at home and nobody knows. And I go, that's why they're not texting. It's because I yell at people that text me during the show. I'm like, you're one of my best. Mom, I love you. You know I'm on air 3 to 6. So, then I go, I don't get offended if people don't text me. I go, it's because I've yelled at them. And then I go, well, then why aren't they texting at 7 p.m. or 8 p.m. or 9 p.m.?
3: As my jaw sits on the ground because I text Brittany every single day when I'm not here. And I was like, why didn't she ever text me back?
2: Oh, that's not... Okay, first off, I do text you back during the commercial breaks if I'm not running around. I love when people text about the show, to be clear. But when my mom's calling me to like ask me if I want a skirt that's just pending in Amazon, I don't understand the urgency. Do you want this? I'm going to send you a link. Do you want this skirt? Mom, that's super available and like in an hour from now. Like we can talk about it then.
3: The skirt's on eBay. It's going to...
2: It's fine. Oh, yeah,
3: it's up in 15 minutes. Text me back.
2: Brittany, please. Brittany, I'm at the house of literal Gucci. Okay. Speaking of a brand, we've got Kim Kardashian. Right now, she's looking at a $5 billion with a B dollar lawsuit. It looks like they're trying to tell her that there is some trademark infringement. Denise Serrer is the owner of a brand called Fits Everybody to a T, claims that Skim hijacked her brand name for its massively successful Fits Everybody collection. Here is some reverse confusion vibes. Denise's legal team argues that Skim used its overwhelming celebrity platform and financial resources to swamp and eclipse her small business, making her brand effectively invisible in search ranking. So this is that like confusion she's causing online. The lawsuit alleges that Skims launched and expanded the line despite receiving multiple notices of infringement and being twice refused registration by the U.S. Patent and Trademark Office due to Denise's existing trademarks.
3: 7 years later. Like I don't understand why this is dropping now. Like, Skims has been doing the thing for a long time.
2: Yeah, and it's done well. The Skims Fit Everybody line is estimated to have generated between $700 million and $900 million in revenue.
4: This does, on one hand, sound a little bit desperate. Like, yeah, Skims has been a household name for nearly a decade, if not a decade at least. But I also do see, I mean, we see it every day, you know, big corporations bury the little guy all the time.
3: Oh, yeah.
4: And I think this is highly, highly probable. And why 7 years? Maybe it took her that long to assemble a legal team that would actually help her that wants to take this on.
2: Okay, but like, I think there's, I mean, I know that like, there's a term for this, and I should probably call Michael Bryant because he'll know what the term is. But there's got to be a world where, from Bradshaw and Bryant, but like, there's got to be a world where Fits Everybody is not like a unique name. Like, that's not a unique concept. So it's got to be like globally accepted as a, now if it was called like Walrus Bra and all of a sudden Skims was going to a place of, we also make Walrus bras, but Fits Everybody to a T is what her name is, and Skims is Fits Everybody. That seems to me like nomenclature. Like, that seems to me like free reign.
4: Yeah, I don't think it's that unique. I don't think she came up with a super,
2: And I'm sure she,
4: lightning bolt.
2: To that point too, Leah, I'm sure there's a world where this brand already exists in some other arrangement of letters. Like, Everybody Fits.
4: If it fits, I sits.
3: I'm still figuring out the walrus bra thing.
4: It's got tusks.
2: I don't know.
4: On it.
2: I'm currently rocking a Walmart kids bra, so by no means do I have my finger on the pulse of shapewear.
4: Brittany has to shop in the preteen department.
2: Wah, wah. And preteens are like, nah, we're bigger than her.
4: The preteens are like,
2: don't insult us.
4: Don't bring us into your like sad boob drama.
2: Sad. You buy Eeyore bras. That's what they are. So yeah, I kind of go, I get what you're saying. I get that now you're having a hard time sell your stuff, Denise. But like, Fits Everybody to a T in competing with Fits Everybody of Skims, I don't know.
4: That's a stretch. It is a stretch, I think.
3: And I bet this little buzz is going to help Denise sell some more. So,
4: okay, I might buy some. I like buying like a little independent brand.
2: Yeah, I'll buy them both.
4: It's fine. It's fine.
2: I don't, you guys have Skims. Negative
4: I
2: A's?
4: I don't own any Skims. My
3: What's before the alphabet?
2: No one knows. That's where my bras live.
4: It's a barely B.
2: Like beta or something weird, a symbol. It's like the symbol formerly known as Prince. That's what I wear. Me and Prince have the same bra size. Probably. Much.
4: Probably.
2: Gosh, what was I going to... Oh, that's so funny. I got to go to a place of Narnia. A world that's been imagined quite a few times. We ask, can you be imagined again? And Greta Gerwig would be the woman to do it. Greta Gerwig's taking on Narnia. Netflix is backing her to no end. And we haven't confirmed the cast. And honestly, Greta's barely acknowledged his existence. I think she's done one interview that she's actually been like, yes, I'm doing this. And we all went, yes. They want this to be huge. We talk about a four-quadrant movie, something that...
4: families can see together, that you're like kids, grandkids. Like,
2: the concept is male, female, above 25, under 25. It hits all four quadrants of humans. And actually, that if you start looking at those, there's a lot. Like, there'd be like so whatever. It's very like, we want everyone to watch this, akin to Avengers, Titanic, and
3: Star Wars.
2: Nailed it. I think that this is one of those things where you go, how is this going to be laid out? Now, they're saying that this isn't going to be the seven books. We're going to be doing something where we take a little bit from the first book, The Magician's Nephew, and talk about the pre-world of The Lion, the Witch, and the Wardrobe, like how Narnia was made. And then we go hard and we have The Lion, the Witch, and the Wardrobe. Now, there's a lot of talk, too, of like what themes and what's going to be in this. We don't know much, but there was a picture that was leaked, a set leak. And I think that Greta is doing this right.
3: There's something great about the Narnia world. Now, I mean, the more I think about it, it hits any time. It's one of those movies you'll watch all times of the year with no matter who is there. It just is a world that is so accessible.
2: I had this really very religious uncle, and he wouldn't let us watch movies when we'd visit our cousins, but he would let us watch, like, do you guys remember the old Lion, the Witch, and the Wardrobe
4: cartoon?
2: Movie? I don't think it was a cartoon.
4: Was it animated?
2: No.
4: There was an animated one.
2: This one was not. This was a live action. I don't even remember.
4: It was a BBC. It was like a BBC production.
2: Kind of, maybe. Mm-hmm. But he let us watch that because people claim there's like all this like religious symbolism in it, and that could be true. I have no idea.
4: Spoiler, Aslan is Jesus.
2: And so...
3: C.S. Lewis, the author is, you know, it is one of those stories that is born of a certain world that has then been picked up by everybody with great admiration.
2: Yeah. And so he would let us watch that. And it was like so exciting.
4: Did you like it? Like
2: love. Yeah.
4: I read the books when I was a kid. Like that was a series that I was like immersed in. I would check them out of the library on the deck.
2: I loved the books. And I always wanted to try that meat that kid got. Remember that he got to eat?
4: The Turkish Delight?
2: Yes! Candy. I know, but I thought it was meat because I was...
4: I love that. You thought he was eating Turkish people.
2: I thought I was eating turkey.
4: Oh.
2: Turkish Delight? I read that as a kid and went, that's got to be delicious turkey. Like, what is it? I still don't know what Turkish Delight is, but I know it's not meat because I saw the movie and I was like, oh, they're not eating meat.
3: Text Greta right now. The Turkish Delight, we're going carnivore this go around.
4: Let's get a Chomp sponsorship in there and like make a turkey stick.
2: The macros are macroing. It's a jelly-like confection made from starch and sugar.
4: I think in like Washington State, they sell it like it's called like applets and cotlets. Like you buy it at Orchards there. It's gross. It's gross.
2: I mean, I'll have to try it, but it looks like I don't like it when they put that powder.
4: And they put nuts on it. It's got like like starchy powder
3: on
4: it.
3: Don't put nuts on things.
2: Yeah.
3: Stop.
4: Gross. It's like candy for when people didn't really have candy and...
2: And they're hard up for
4: they
2: candy.
4: Like, oh,
2: they're like, this is
4: candy.
2: Good. This is the sweetest thing I've eaten in years. All right. We're heading on over.
1: It's hot to blow.
2: To Leah. Oh, Leah is our absolutely slaying producer. She's also sneaking around the internet, figuring out what secret might be the next to blow.
4: You guys. So I have got Mike's tinfoil hat on because he didn't pack it for his trip.
2: I
4: was like, let me borrow this, Mike. Even though your head's a little bigger than mine, as Brittany pointed out.
2: Oh, head shave.
4: Brittany like roasted him on air yesterday about his head size.
2: It's huge. He's got a massive head. Like
4: it fits his body.
2: Like,
4: don't
2: it's
4: worry
2: accurate.
4: About
2: fine,
4: it.
2: It's accurate. But
4: he's
2: like,
4: just bigger than both of us.
2: So like,
4: I love Mike, and he's very handsome. Okay, so I have my tinfoil hat on, and this is something I stumbled across on my Instagram feeds this morning. So then, of course, I had to deep dive it. There are rumors circulating in the blinds that perhaps we might actually get the Taylor Frankie Paul season of The Bachelor. Or The Bachelorette. You know what I mean. Although, personally, I think they're playing loose with the term bachelorette when they have a twice married mother of three.
3: Yeah.
4: But.
2: Hey, when I have a bachelorette party for no reason because I'm not even getting married, you will come and you will enjoy it.
4: And I will call you bachelorette.
2: You will call me bachelorette and I will wear a veil. Okay. I've been speculating because I've been really wanting this. We got a Disney exec that really was playing around with the words of like what could they put out, what couldn't. And he definitely didn't. It was not no.
4: It's not no. So I was checking out the podcast Game of Roses this morning, which is great. They are really like up on the reality TV. And this is kind of what kicked off this rumor. So there was a big court hearing yesterday in Draper County, Utah, which is where Taylor Frankie Paul and Dakota Martinson had to appear in court for a hearing to determine custody. Now, there was some good news that came out of this. Draper County officials are not looking at criminal charges for either one of them. I think that was a major obstacle for ABC to have to wait to see if there were technical. So no criminal charges, which is fine. Mortensen has custody. So that's Dakota has custody of Ever. And Taylor Frankie Paul gets about 8 weeks supervised. That's going to be hard. But something really bombshell that came out of this. It was alleged that at this hearing, Jesse from the show, from the cast who had to testify, has said on record that she heard Dakota say that he wanted to take matters into his own hands to embarrass Taylor. So they're thinking that this is why he leaked that video that was old, that we all knew existed, right before her Bachelorette debut.
2: I mean, it feels... It feels like that. I mean, when we talk about the timing, we talk about their interactions, how abusive he was, and how they literally were so obsessed with each other, not moving on. It feels like that would be so accurate. Mm-hmm.
4: It really does. Now, we've got that. That's kind of like, that could go, that could support, that could not, you know. But here's where I'm saying this is where it gets interesting.
2: Mm.
4: In the Bachelorette universe, we are obviously losing momentum.
3: Yep.
2: Yes.
4: Some people have said maybe it's time for the franchise to just go away.
2: Mm.
4: Maybe it's run its course. Maybe we're done with this. I kind of agree with that. I think it's kind of a boring show. You know, I'll drop in for a Golden Bachelor, whatever. However, it's really driving it home when the last two women who have been approached and asked to be the Bachelorette have turned it down. I'm talking Maria Gorgeous from The Bachelor.
2: Okay.
4: Was asked, and yesterday...
2: Oh, yeah, she was the one who we thought had like a rocker dad, but it was just like a, really, just a weird dad.
4: Just a weird dad.
2: I remember her. She was beautiful.
4: She's gorgeous. So they actually had approached her to be the next Bachelorette. So she was on Call Her Daddy yesterday, and she said no. She turned it down because she wasn't in the headspace for it. Now, this 5 years ago, 10 years ago, would have been a no-brainer.
2: Yeah.
4: You do The Bachelorette, you jump on there.
2: Yes.
4: Now, another person has come forward as of yesterday and said, thank you, kindly, no hard pass on being The Bachelorette. And that is our favorite Mara from Traitors in Love Island.
2: Oh, Moira.
4: Mara. I think she's Irish. Mara.
2: Mara. Okay.
4: Yeah. You know,
2: Mara Higgins.
4: Mara Higgins. Yes.
2: Yeah.
4: So she said, thank you, I'm too old. Which she's like 34 years old.
2: And also keep in mind, she's about to host Love is Blind.
4: She's going to host
2: Love Island.
4: Love Island. She's big. She doesn't need this.
2: Yeah. And is going to be on Dancing with the Stars. Mm-hmm.
4: And Dancing with the Stars. Yes, thank you for that. So, but you have two, you know, women who a couple
2: Say
4: years ago
2: no
4: probably would have jumped on it.
3: Yeah.
4: So
2: that's crazy.
4: Now, ABC has this footage that everybody wants to see. People are clamoring for.
2: Yeah,
4: I don't think they're going to put it on TV.
2: You think
4: because
2: gonna...
4: I don't think you broadcast this.
3: Yep.
2: Yes,
4: but I think you could prime this for a streamer.
2: You could throw it because they own Hulu. Drop this bad boy right on Hulu.
4: Put it on Freeform. Yeah, like, get some numbers there.
3: Put it on the shelf. And hey, if you want to,
2: and you
3: pick
2: know,
3: it up.
2: They wouldn't have to advertise a thing because you know how quickly TikTokers would want to be the first ones, or Instagram
4: exactly.
2: you know, Reels would want to be the first one to be like, look what's on TV, and like showing them opening the app, and there it is. Wow, you're right, Leah. Like, they kind of, either they like Weekend at Bernie's this Bachelorette season, or like they let it die. Because you're right. Like the fact that two people, one who's not remotely a star, the first one, Mara or Maria or whatever.
4: Maria Gorgeous.
2: Yeah.
4: Gorgeous, I think it is.
2: And then Mara, who like definitely this would be a mainstay for her, but she's like, that's not good for my brand. It's not.
4: It's
2: and it's
4: not.
2: So obviously not. Yep. She's beloved from Traitors. People love her on Love Island. And like, even though like, you're right, 5 years ago, this would skyrocket her career. This would shut down a lot of doors for her.
3: Well, and if we think until this is released, this is the story that is going to be The Bachelorette until. So they need to put it out. So then we can move into whatever the next chapter is, if there is one.
4: Right on. Nobody
3: Leah,
4: is
3: you
4: like
3: got
4: that.
3: It.
4: All right. Thank you.
2: Leah, you're the best.
1: It's hot mess.
2: All right. I don't really know where to land this bad boy, but hot mess is definitely in the devil in the details with when you're signing your contract from something like 20 years ago. Jodie Sweetin recently started talking about her residual checks. After Lisa Kudrow had mentioned that Friends, they still make $20 million a year in residuals. So Jodie Sweetin was like, bet. Like, let's game on. Let's check out my Full House last residual check.
3: Big money, big money, big money, big money.
2: 1 cent.
3: Oh. One.
4: They don't even make pennies anymore, as JC reminded me
2: not
4: this morning.
2: Not plural.
4: No.
2: Plural would definitely not making plural pennies. Jodie said that there's no syndication anymore because it's all in streaming. Who gets paid for that? Nobody gets paid for that. But I'm like, this is where I have the hot mess. It's like, somebody's getting paid for that. Somebody, like, they have to, the streaming service, because, like, these go around. I used to have 30 Rock on Netflix, and now it's on Peacock. People buy these whole shows and bring them there. So there has to be a world. And, like, maybe maybe that the model isn't correct in the way that like it goes to the actors or whatever, but somebody's getting paid for this. And I wonder, retroactively then, is there a world where like they look at that contract and what you're supposed to be getting from syndication, now you get in streaming world? I mean, I know nobody would be proactive about that. Like, I want to make less money, but there's something there.
4: I think moving forward, yes, that's going to be in these contracts. It's going to be like, when this goes to streaming, I get so much residual. Because I don't think when Jodi's parents signed the contract for her 30 years ago, they said,
3: yeah, this
4: Netflix
3: wasn't even
4: a thing.
3: Yeah.
2: They said, how rude.
3: How rude.
2: I agree. Like, I think it's just weird to me that it wouldn't translate already. Like, if you know that there's still money being made and there's still like there's a transactions that are happening, you'd think that those cuts would at least, and maybe the ratio wouldn't be as high because more people have to be involved or whatever.
4: I wonder too, is like how many people are actually streaming it, because streaming services notoriously hold those numbers very tight to their chest. They don't share them.
2: But I mean, even you wouldn't get a hit. You'd get a hit. You'd get a price when the whole package was bought, when you buy the 30 Rock rights or the Full House rights. Tell me what you think in the comments. Is it kind of blow your mind that this person isn't getting any money to streaming? Or you go, that's the name of the game, doll. We'd love to hear. Like, subscribe. Make sure you send to a friend, because Hot to Go is on YouTube, baby. All right, when we get back, I'm going to host a game, and it's going to be great. We're going to love it. But before that, what's going on these dang roads?
4: Thanks for asking, Brittany. We do have debris on the roadway at I-35W southbound between Stinson Boulevard and Exit 19. That's East Hennepin Avenue in Minneapolis. Some regular slowdowns, of course, this time of day. It's usually happening. But a few more incidences, especially in the South Metro, to watch out for. On Edina, if you are on that 62 eastbound or westbound, we are seeing some slowdowns due to some animals on the roadway. That's at Minnesota 100 northbound between Minnesota 62 and Benton Avenue in Edina. Look out for animals on the roadway. Always an interesting day when we have to report that. A little further north, Little Canada, I-35 east southbound, a crash between I-694 and exit 112. That's Little Canada Road is still causing some slowdowns, so you can watch out for that. Overnight lows tonight are going to be about 35. There is a freeze warning outside of the metro. Watch out for that. 66 and cloudy tomorrow, but 68 and sunny on Sunday. Should be a nice May Day celebration weekend. Right now, it's a little cloudy. It's 54 at my talk.
0: Brittany and Kendall.
2: Oh, welcome to the BK show, where the K's been gone for so long and so much longer because she had a baby.
3: But the M is here.
2: Yes,
3: so
2: is
3: the L.
2: BM. Nope, we can't do BM.
3: Don't want to do
2: MBL.
3: That.
2: MBL sounds like a degree or a new booty lift.
3: Nice.
2: I got an MBL.
3: Got an MBL. It's looking fine.
2: My MBL is sagging on one side.
0: Brittany and Kendall with producer Mike. The next generation of talk radio, where talk is fun. My Talk 107.1. 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
2: 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It's so good.
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0: Here's the problem. Mike's gone.
1: I know. It's kind of a problem.
0: It's a problem on games.
1: JC,
0: only on games.
1: JC, we love you.
0: We love you, and
1: Mike,
0: we love
1: keeps
0: Leah.
1: Us going.
0: But Mike is the games guy. We just, none of us can be Mike, but I'm going to pretend to be Mike.
1: I don't even know how to play half these games.
0: Do-do-do.
2: That was Family Feud.
1: Yeah.
0: JC, will you say, it's 5:30, you know we're playing a game. Brittany, what are we playing tonight?
2: It's 5:30, you know we're playing a game. Brittany, what game are we playing?
1: Oh my God, you're so good at that.
0: You're way better, Brittany.
1: You're really good.
2: I just thought about Mike, and I was like, yeah. What would Mike say?
0: I'm so glad you asked. We're going to We're going to play Over Under.
1: I can play this game, actually.
2: And let me just say, I've been on the show now twice. I am 0-1 in games, and the amount of shade and shame I got about my first game and the loss, it was all my fault. It wasn't Brittany's fault. It was my fault. So I'm just saying.
0: Here's the thing, though. Like, everybody knows I'm awful at Family Feud.
2: Everybody in the Twin Cities who listened absolutely thought you were the hero, and I was the shamed villain.
0: Which is really funny, because I'm pretty sure you got more points.
2: Yeah, I did.
0: But
2: and
0: that's
2: normally
0: not
2: people
0: how
2: like
0: I
2: me
0: read.
2: More than they like you.
0: 1,000%.
1: That's so true.
0: So true. He's so likable. I give up around him.
1: I mean, honestly, this guy, like, yeah.
0: Okay, I'm going to flip a coin. It's flipping. It's flipping. It's heads. I don't know which one of you is heads. JC, your heads.
2: I'll take B for Brittany.
0: Yes!
2: Is that what I say?
0: Yep, nailed it.
1: That's what I do. It ticks her off so bad.
0: It makes me so angry. How dare you? Kendall doesn't do it unless she wants to poke the bear.
2: Oh, what I was also going to say is, I'll take A for Brittany.
0: Oh, now I need them both.
2: See, there you go.
0: How am I going to get them both? Kendall will take B when she knows, like, she's ready to fight.
2: Yeah.
0: And I kind of love it.
1: I love that.
0: Same. But I don't tell her I like it. I always act like I'm so mad. Okay, we're playing the over-under game. I'm going to give you a question, and then you're going to give me an answer, and it's going to be hard, and you probably won't know the answer, and then Leah decides if it's over or under.
2: Let's go.
0: Let's go. If you are driving a car at a consistent 62 miles per hour, how many years would it take you to drive to the sun?
2: Oh, 48.
0: 48 years. I'm so glad you automatically knew that. He came into that with that knowledge. Leah, if you were driving a car at a consistent 62 miles per hour, how long would it take you to drive to the sun?
1: I'm going
0: to
1: say over.
0: Over.
1: Over. Over 48 years.
0: Over 48 years.
1: Oh.
0: Don't be this upset, JC.
1: I love
0: competitive.
1: I love it. You
0: 171 years is the answer.
2: Oh, yeah, that's right.
0: That's right. You forgot to carry that.
2: Yeah.
1: Carry the six.
2: I carried over the Mars.
0: Yeah. All right. That's so good. Somebody else has a keep score, by the way.
1: Okay.
0: All I have is a highlighter for you. Okay. Congratulations, Leah. You got the first point. Now, Leah, as of the most recent data, how many videos are currently hosted on YouTube?
1: Oh my goodness. Can you name a number for this?
0: Can you name?

0: Hey guys, side note for the show. I don't know when he's listening. Honestly, lean into it. Okay, ready? Chasey, every single minute, how many plastic bottle water bottles are purchased globally? Globally.
1: At each minute?
0: Yes.
2: Oh, boy.
1: Oh, gosh.
0: Every single minute, every minute, how many plastic bottle water bottles are purchased globally?
1: Yeah, it at 48 million.
0: 48 million. Leah.
2: I like we're going to the 48
0: let
2: million.
0: Let me ask it first. 48 million. Over or under, 48 million plastic bottle water bottles are purchased globally.
2: I think it's going to be under, but just barely.
0: Leah says under. 1 million.
2: Oh, really? That's it? Yeah. Well, now I'm a little disappointed.
1: Okay, I guess for a minute.
0: Yeah.
1: Okay, yeah. Like these are tricky today.
2: They are tricky.
1: These are mic level tricky.
0: Whoa! Did Brittany Mike, likes the compliment.
2: Did Mike make these questions for you?
0: No, Mike forgot. Brittany actually forgot until 20 minutes before the show. She had to make a game, so panicked and searched these all up.
2: Oh, they're all AI questions.
0: That's why when you guys were talking to me, I was like, don't talk to me. I love you all. Don't even look at me. And then a baby came in and I was like, yes, but go away. I love you.
1: Eat more cake. See the baby. Brittany's like, I need to work.
2: Cake and baby day Friday afternoon today at the office was like, I mean, it was a top tier
0: day. Yeah. It was a good day. Okay. Ready, Leah?
1: Yep. Okay. Leah's up 3-2.
0: 3-2. Okay. Where are we at? This might be the last one. What is the total length in centimeters of the longest fingernails ever recorded on a single pair of hands? Do you want me to move the centimeters to inches?
2: So gross. Either one is going to be fine. What do you want, JC?
1: Let's go centimeters.
2: Centimeters is fine. This is super gross. I'm going to say 27 centimeters.
1: And it's one fingernail?
0: Mm-hmm.
2: It's that guy in India.
1: Around. So it is over.
0: Yeah, it's over by a lot.
2: Oh, is it really?
0: Again, the total length of fingernails in centimeters of the longest fingernails recorded, 1,280 centimeters, which is 503 inches.
2: Gross. It's curling around so many times. Oh, this gives me anxiety.
1: It does, but he was so, I don't know if he's still alive, but he was so happy.
2: Oh, he was.
1: Anytime I'd see a picture of him, he's just like, look at me and my
2: And he was a photographer, too. And yeah. Like, it was on a shutter finger.
1: Yeah.
0: 41 feet.
2: How do you wipe?
0: Yeah. You don't.
1: How do you?
0: That's why he's happy. Yeah. Somebody else is doing that for him. I didn't even do the dinger correct, but you were correct on that.
2: How do you
0: over.
2: Pick up a penny off the floor?
0: Okay, we...
1: Jody Sweetin's penny.
2: Jody Sweetin's penny.
0: We have one last question, because I think we're tied, right?
1: We're tied 3-3.
2: Okay. Oh, okay, tiebreaker.
0: And I think, who gets this one? Yeah, JC, you get this one. How many pieces of junk mail does the average American household receive in a single year?
1: 817.
0: 817. Leah, 870 pieces of junk mail that an average household receives every year, over or under.
2: JC was doing eyes closed, like finger pointing math there. So I know you're pretty close. I'm going to say just barely over.
0: But let me tell you, JC, you should feel really good about yourself. 850. Like, let's say that's a... I know.
1: Let's go participation ribbon.
0: No, I think you guys like...
2: I think we tied.
0: That, JC, yeah. That was such a good line.
2: That was
0: great
2: a good guess,
0: line.
2: Buddy.
1: We're interfinger locking method right here.
0: I don't get
1: we're
0: jealous.
1: Rabling
0: if I got
1: right
0: jealous,
1: here.
0: I would be jealous, you but I'm be. A little jealous. All right, I'll let you guys both say it.
2: Last call.
1: Last call.
3: Where talk is fun.
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8: Last call!
9: We're almost done here.
10: Any final thoughts?
11: Let's just put a bow on it.
8: Let's wrap this up.
12: Last call, everybody.
2: Oh, we're so dang lucky. We have so many amazing people that are helping us out. While Kendall is on maternity leave with her baby boy, Bodie. JC, we are so lucky to have you. We get you to on Monday as well. We had you last week. We're big fans. I know people wrote in and we just think you're the bee's knees. So thank you so much.
13: Well, I feel very lucky to be able to be here doing something I never thought I'd get to do with people I love. So I love you, MyTalk.
2: And you were very wrong about the South Park writers, but no,
13: you, I shall smile at the radio
2: I think that might be our first actual disagreement.
13: Yeah, and it isn't over yet.
2: I know. So. I believe that this will be something that because we're both are going to hold on to this. It's like all of a sudden he's going to write like get me a signed playbook of Frozen, the original Frozen.
14: And it's going to be like, here, did you know? Did you know?
2: You know, they were involved for it.
14: There's like a Kevin Bacon 6 degree of separation to it, though.
13: Oh, the point is that all of these things are connected. The end, JC and Leah win because Leah's on JC's side.
14: I am.
2: If only I had Dan Seaman texting us, telling me how right I was. Okay, I'm looking for the button. Don't know if it's here.
14: Which one?
2: Garbage? Because today is
15: Garbage Day.
13: Garbage Day.
2: I know, I love it. Garbage Day. That's literally that, or the 5 second rule is.
14: That lives in my head.
2: I know, both
14: you know,
2: those things.
14: The first day, if you're not familiar with the 5 second rule, it's Bradley and Dawn's wrap up game show that they play, and Brittany sings the theme song.
13: Yes, she does.
14: And I remember the first day that Brittany went in with Rocco and recorded it, I was producing, and they said, oh, we're going to play the song. I literally, JC, thought it was a joke that we were going to do once. I didn't realize it was going to be on every day.
13: You didn't realize it was going to be a joke that we were going to do
14: every single day.
2: And I don't have to hear it every day, thank God. But I do at the state fair, and then I usually have to come out and sing it.
14: And we make you sing it, yeah.
2: So
14: that's fun. That's,
2: you know,
14: fun.
2: That's my legacy.
13: We all can't be singers like Brittany.
14: No,
2: that's true. Thank God, because we would have nobody listen to. It's Garbage Day, and of course, we're going to have to make you, JC, our guest, go first. What Usually on Garbage Day, we take our big old garbage bins out to the end of the cul-de-sac. And I don't know why. I always imagine that we're wearing robes, even though it's like 6 p.m. almost. And we are throwing something away. Now, if some of us nosy neighbors decide that we would like to recycle that thing, you can do that. There are no rules around how much you want to recycle. So, JC, what would you like to throw away today on Garbage Day?
13: Robe on, curlers on, and I know we don't talk sports often, but I have to. I'm throwing away, assuming that Minnesota sports are always going to lose. We are sitting here celebrating the Twins winning, the Saints winning, and yes, playoff wins by the Timberwolves and the Wild. Go Twins, go Minnesota sports.
2: And like, this is, when's the last, has the Wild ever gone this far?
13: It's been since 2015, since the Wild have won a playoff series.
2: It's been a while.
14: For the Wild.
2: For the Wild.
13: It's been a wild.
2: It's been a wild.
13: I don't know why Cher just came out.
2: It's like a, I don't even know who sings It's Been a While, but like,
14: oh,
2: the
14: gosh,
2: combination.
14: Is that Disturbed? No, who
2: it's
14: was
2: been
14: it?
2: A while.
14: I was going to say, I was like working in rock.
2: Stained,
14: thank you. I was Mistress Leah on X94 in Bend, Oregon when that song hit. I played that song a lot.
2: It's been a while.
14: So we had some everything. Creed. We had lots of Creed. Oh, yeah.
2: The combo of Cher and changing Wild to Wild. Chef's kiss. Let's is why it. We love you. I have no interest. I'm an optimist. I'm a, what is it? Toxically positive. I love this. Of course they're going to win. Of course the Wild are going to win. And everyone's going to be in a great mood. And I love green. I love wearing green. I love the Wolves because I love also Wolves. So like, yes, I love this. They're going to win.
14: I love it when sports teams win in Minnesota because I usually get $2 chicken McNuggets in the app.
13: Yes, all the restaurants give us free, cheap food. But like I always tell my buddy Ben Lieber, winning is not a prerequisite for joy to be a Minnesota sports fan. So if we're winning, great. But if we're losing, no, guess what? We still love our teams.
2: You're walking both
14: lines.
2: You
14: said that to a former Vikings player.
13: I say it to him every time I see him.
2: But
14: I
2: like,
14: love you.
2: Also, JC, you just walked both things. You also said, you know, we can't expect them to win.
13: We can't expect them to win all of the time.
2: Yes, we
13: but
2: can.
13: But assuming that they're going to lose.
2: There's no reason they can't win all the time.
14: We pay your salary. I don't pay.
13: No,
2: I can't stress enough. Why can't we just say they're going to win and just live off that instead of doing your like mental health? Both things can happen.
13: Oh, no, no. I am going to assume that they're going to win.
2: Yes.
13: But if they lose, I'm not going to go, well, blah, blah, blah, blah, yeah, blah, yeah. Like Minnesota sports fans.
2: You're not a grumpy guy.
13: No grumpy Gus here.
2: No grumpy Gus. All right, I'll let him throw it out. I like this. What do you want, Leah? Do you want to recycle it?
14: No, I say throw that out. What are we doing? We're throwing
2: it
14: out.
2: Throw
14: it out.
2: You, I forget. I have to do the noise.
14: I know, you got to do those. I don't have anything to make noise in here.
2: That's a throw.
14: They took it away from me. Court order.
2: It took away everything from you. It took it all. Okay.
14: You're not going to be in this room.
2: Garbage A for me. I'm going to do smart, dumb TVs. Hey guys, I'm sorry that I can't afford a TV that doesn't advertise weird things to me, but I'm over it. When I'm like trying to decide something and all of a sudden it's just like blaring out an ad for a movie on a streaming service I don't even have, I'm annoyed. Also, there's this thing that happens on my smart, dumb TV that's in my room. And like, it does this thing where it's like, oh, we've decided to do like a calming room that adds, like does ads in the middle of it. And like chooses to put on the calming room, and then it's like, have you ever had a quesadilla that's full of garbage? You're like, what? I didn't even want this calming room on. I accepted it because I was like doing something else, and now you're like blaring something at me.
14: And now I want Qdoba.
2: Now I'm like, I don't even think the thing they're advertising the place exists in Minnesota. So like, your smart dumb TV is pissing me off. I don't want it. I want to afford a TV that doesn't tell me anything until I click on it. Thank you. Would you guys like to recycle it? Because these TVs are way cheaper than normal TVs, so part of me wants to recycle it.
13: I want to throw my TV out the upstairs window for all of the slot machine, yes. Bitcoin ads that it keeps giving me.
2: Oh.
13: Stop it. Let me watch The Office and rest peacefully.
2: Yes.
14: Oh, I say throw this out because, like I said, why don't we have a TV that when your butt accidentally hits the back button, you have to go back in through three buttons to get back to
2: yes.
14: the spot the show you're watching.
2: Preach. That's an important one. Mm-hmm. If Gogo's watching Mickey Mouse Clubhouse and I sit on the remote and all of a sudden we're watching The Good, Bad, and the Ugly and I have to like figure out how to go back home through Disney.
14: Yeah.
2: No. No.
14: Nobody has time for that in the year of our Barbie 2026.
13: Nope.
14: Throw that out, Brittany.
2: Amen. Oh, yeah, that's me. Thanks.
14: Thanks, Brittany.
2: The other day, Gogo looked at me and went, it's Garbage Day. And I went, who's letting you listen to my show?
14: It literally is Garbage Day. The garbage truck came this morning.
2: Mine comes on Monday. Oh. All right, Leah, what are you throwing out?
14: Okay, so this is really fun. My Instagram feed has been full of this this news that I didn't know I needed, but I love it because it makes so much sense in my life. Apparently, Uranus, the planet.
2: AKA Uranus.
14: Uranus.
13: Yeah, I was like, nice attempt to mispronounce Uranus.
14: That's how my seventh grade science teacher, Mr. Homer, shout out, would say it. Uranus in Taurus. I'm throwing this out. Because literally, it is doing this in the universe. So Uranus has been rotating into the Taurus cycle, and it has been messing stuff up and making me bitter and angry since 2018.
2: Whoa!
14: So
13: that explains everything.
14: This literally explains everything. This also explains some other things. There's been volatility in the markets, the rise of cryptocurrency. This is disruptions in agriculture. This is moving away from materialism. Like, this is all the, this is all off the internet, so take it as it was. Now, this transition has is really impacting. Now that Uranus is leaving our cycle, these four signs are going to start seeing increased wealth and our lives are going to settle down and we're going to find joy.
2: What are you? What are you?
14: Taurus?
2: No, no, wait. What are you? What are you, JC?
13: Like sign-wise?
2: Yes.
13: I'm a Pisces.
2: What do you think I was asking? So Pisces, Gemini. I'm a Gemini. Be a Gemini.
14: Okay, neither one of you has anything to do with this.
2: So.
13: No.
14: But it's for Taurus, Leo, Scorpio, and Aquarius. They're going to be the most affected by this, like personally. But all of us are going to see some better stuff that comes along with Uranus. So Uranus, I'm putting you in the garbage.
2: All right. I'm not taking it.
13: I'm putting Leah's Uranus in the garbage.
2: Leah's Uranus to go. Yeah. Hey, guys, thanks for partying with us all week long. And JC, thank you so much.
13: Love
2: JC Leopold. Go check him on all of the socials. We love you. Have a great weekend. Great programming. It happens all weekend long here at My Talk 107.1. Bye.
13: Bye.
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20: Step into our time machine. We're going back exactly 3 hours in time to the 3 o'clock hour of Brittany and Kendall. I wouldn't worry too much about the space-time continuum thing, but I'd stay away from anybody named Biff, just to be sure. Where talk is fun. My Talk 107.1. Everything entertainment.
2: It's got the B. And that's it. We've got JC in for somebody.
13: Somebody.
2: Leah's in for also somebody. You're going to be, you're JC's co-hosting. and Leah's producing. But at the same time, I don't know what I'm doing. So it works out great. Just trust me. Come on this journey with us. You'll have a blast. JC, you were in last Friday.
13: 1 week ago.
2: I know.
13: And life has never been the same.
2: Yes. What was the response like?
13: So I got hazed a lot for thinking that renting a car is one of the most important things that you can't do until you're a certain age. So I know, I know it worked because people had strong feelings to me being on the radio.
2: That's all you need. Yeah. As somebody who is probably more annoying than I am beloved, works for me. Attention is attention.
13: I am annoyed at how much I love you.
2: I'm in love with how much I'm annoyed by you. So it worked out great. JC is like so weaved in the community. You are the music director for Stages. You also are the music director for, or another term for Alive and Kickin'.
13: Artistic director for Alive and Kickin'.
2: Thank you. Yeah. And I'm awful at, I don't even know what my title is.
13: Yeah, titles.
2: Thank you.
13: Yeah.
2: Please know I mean no disrespect. I know you're a big wig in Alive and Kickin' and Stages in the best way.
13: I get to hang out with cool people doing cool things.
2: And you're actually in this production at Stages right now.
13: Yep. So I get to play Joe Maurer's dad and the right thing to do at Stages for 13 more shows until next Sunday, Mother's Day, we close it on up.
2: Is that kind of boggling your brain? Because you give teenage energy. And I know that like neither of us are teenagers, I guess. But like if somebody said you're playing someone's mom, I'd go, no, doll. That's not. I know I am someone's mom, but like. I'm a teen mom, so that's confusing.
13: It's the sweater I get to wear in this show gives off Tim Allen, Bob Saget vibes. So the sweater helps, but no, it is amazing to realize that I am the age of most of the kids in this show's parents, and it truly is an honor to get to go, wow, I don't feel called to have my own human children. I have my dog children at home, but this is for a month I get to, you know, be a parent to some really cool kids.
2: And I saw you the other day, JC Lippold. What's your on socials?
13: JCLIPPOLD. You got it.
2: Perfect. I saw you the other day. You posted a picture of you rocking one of those sweaters. And I almost was like, I love this fit on you. And then I realized it's a costume.
13: It is a costume. But I will tell you, sometimes you wear a costume on stage and you go, I may want to keep this.
2: I know.
13: And
2: it looks so good on you. Like I saw it again. I've been told by many people at the station, Steve Patterson to be one of them, that I dress like a clown person. But I saw that and I went, oh my God, that's the cutest sweater ever.
13: I am a proud fellow clown person with you. So like, give me the big patterns, give me the chunky fabrics and I'm ready to go.
2: I love it. And something exciting happened. Somebody from one of your shows got to throw the first pitch.
13: Yeah,
2: out of the Twins game.
13: So Miles, one of our cast members who is full-time young baseball player and a full-time young actor, on Monday he got to throw out the first pitch at the Twins game, and he got to go ahead and meet Byron Buxton, his current Twins hero, after the first pitch. And the Twins won on Monday too, which is pretty darn phenomenal.
2: That's amazing.
18: That is so exciting. I love that for him so much.
2: That's so cool. Also, I know because I got text by Mike. He said, just an update, because Mike's the one who keeps me updated on this. The Wild one and the Wolves one.
13: The Wild, the Wolves, the Twins, and the Saints all won yesterday.
18: It was a 3-win for Minnesota sports.
2: And you know what? I had one of my, I wouldn't say worst days of 2026, but a really bad day yesterday. So I feel like that I'll keep having bad days if they keep winning and everybody's in a good mood.
13: I'll poll the rest of Minnesota and I'll see if they'd be okay with you having some bad days on the big days for sports.
2: I think they're good with that. Like, that's so worth it because everyone's in such a good mood today, and I love that.
13: Next season at Stages Theater Company's Brittany's Bad Days.
2: Brittany's Bad Days. And again, like, I can't stress enough, I'm always excited after my bad day because, like, the next day always is like, this is way better.
13: Yeah. Everything in perspective, right?
2: I know that the Devil Wears Prada officially is out. People have seen it.
13: I don't believe it.
2: I can't believe it.
18: Apparently, Britney's sister's Britney's sister saw it, right?
2: My sister saw it.
18: Okay, so legit, you could actually text or call this person.
2: I can.
18: They don't live in Canada. They're not fake.
2: She lives right next to us, Leah.
18: She does. That's right.
2: She's right next to us.
18: In the neighborhood.
2: Right in our hood. Lindsay went and saw it. I talked to her about it today. And I was like, give, because her son, Finn, gives us our movie reviews for free, and they are
18: fire.
2: Monotone.
18: I love them. I love them.
2: They are very critical because he's at an age where he's very critical of film.
18: He holds back nothing.
2: Hated Stranger Things. Really made everyone irate. So I was like, give me an audio. Like, hook me up like you do with, like, what, like that Finn normally does. And she was like, I can't because I don't want to give things away. And like, we were talking about that. There's a lot of cameos, and one of her favorite cameos, and we know that Lady Gaga was going to be in it. We've talked about it a bajillion times.
13: Yep.
2: That's one of her favorite things in the world. And she's like, at that moment, the interactions that she has with Meryl Streep is you see Meryl Streep at her full strength, is all I'm going to say.
13: I literally cannot wait to see this movie for two reasons.
2: Why?
13: A, I hope it's good, but B, even if it's not, these are those movies that you love because it brings you back to a time and a world and a set of characters that you simply need another scoop of.
2: Right.
13: So all the cameos, all the reemergence, I'm here for day and night.
2: And I think that's the main sentiment that's coming across in the reviews is like, yeah, I don't think it's getting the best plot I've ever seen, or this was like a needed arc of these people. But I had the best time watching this. I had so much. I brought a big group and we had a great time watching this. And like, there is such a place for that in our lives, you know, like to just go, I wanted to see these people back in action. I wanted to have a good time. I wanted to see insane amount of fashion and like insane amount of celebs coming in and out of my screen. And I wanted to be next to a bunch of girlies while I did it.
13: Well, I mean, a little teaser, like we're going to chat Jodie Sweetin in a little bit. Like Fuller House was so important because a lot of us needed our friends from Full House back. We need our friends from Devil Wears Prada back, and they're back, y'all.
2: I don't get my Buffy friends back, but it was a lot of drama while it didn't exist. And it sounded like it was horrible. So maybe sometimes you shouldn't see your friends again.
18: Yeah, that was a moment during the CW's history.
2: Wait, you didn't like Buffy?
18: No, I loved Buffy, but I mean, but just what was going on behind the scenes with the whole Joss Whedon, and like, I mean, just it was messy
2: boots. And Leah, you said that you had a really eventful night as well.
18: Oh my gosh, Mark finally went back to work after a week being home with me, which was great.
2: Because Mark's your husband, and he is a flight attendant.
18: Yes, and so he's usually gone, but we had a great trip last week, and then he took some extra time off, and it was lovely. We really had the best time, and it was really fun, and I even admitted to Brittany, I was a little sad. He was going back to work.
2: And I
18: was with my buddy, and she roasted me hard.
2: I threw up on myself. No, I love it.
13: We won't tell him.
2: You are so madly in love with your husband. And even because you were like, I was a little worried. You mentioned you were worried, like, oh, I've been worried with COVID and things like that. But you guys get along so well.
18: We bounce. Like, it's, it's been 28 years, so you go through it.
2: How long have you been with your husband?
13: So we've been married 7 years. And I was just going to say, one of the tricks is you don't mess up love by spending too much time together.
18: Right.
13: Right. Alex does community theater. He opens Oliver at Ashland and Maplewood tonight. And so it's like for the last 6 weeks, it's like, okay, we'll see you never.
18: Yeah.
13: And all of a sudden it's like, oh, I miss you a little bit.
2: Yeah. Missing somebody is so exciting.
13: Yeah.
2: Well, I can't wait to miss both of you over the weekend.
18: I didn't miss Mark that much last night. I was fine once I got home, Brittany, because I watched so much television.
2: What'd you watch?
18: I caught up on Friends and Neighbors.
2: Mm-hmm.
18: I caught up on Rooster. I caught up on Valerie Cherish.
2: Yep, the comeback.
18: Are you caught up now?
2: Maybe. Either that or I have one left. I watched that. It's so short. The episodes are 30 minutes.
18: Yeah. Actually, I do have one left. I didn't watch the second one, because I just kind of watched one of each and
2: That's the Lisa Kudrow one on HBO that's taken like 20 years for them to make 3 seasons. It's so good.
18: It's so good. And then I fell asleep in bed watching Summer House eating Nutter Butters.
2: I haven't seen
18: the crumbliest of all cookies to eat in the clean sheets that I had on my bed. Don't care.
13: Because then you wake up with these little treats.
18: Sandy. I was thinking I was on the beach. It's like sand in my sheets. It's Nutter Butters.
2: I haven't seen this Summer House. Is it so good?
18: You know what? I'm watching the Summer House, but now because I've been getting so much of the drama that's coming out, and I was like 2 episodes in when the drama started hitting, blah, blah, blah. Now I'm watching it through this lens.
2: I know.
18: And like, listen, I love Kyle. Like,
2: What? Good for you.
18: I love the lover boy cocktails. I've had the, I don't love him, but I've always been like kind of supportive of him. And then I was like, God, he's such a jerk. But now I'm like, maybe he really wasn't that much of a jerk.
2: No,
18: you're right.
2: Do not let this affair or whatever this is change your, Kyle was awful. He didn't want to be married.
18: No, Kyle did not want to be married.
2: Yeah. And at some point, Amanda gave up too.
18: Well, they are so toxic with each other right now. And I'm just like, it kind of breaks my heart a little bit.
2: To watch. Like, it's hard to watch a marriage fall apart.
18: Yeah.
2: I've watched it so many times on reality TV knowing that a divorce has happened. And then you watch that unfold. Oh my God, I ran into these, I know we have to get out of here, but this wonderful woman, her name is Margot. I work out with her at CTR at Lifetime. And she was like, I want to show you my grandkid. He's around the same age as yours. His name's West. He just actually turned one. And she showed me a photo and was like, his mom, Megan, is a big Summer House fan, and we're heartbroken that this name has been sullied. And I was dying. I met both of them. I was like, I'm so sorry. But like, it's West is still a good name.
18: I think West is a great name.
2: Great name. Yeah, yeah. And like, I don't think about it. When she said West, the first thought was not Summer House. When you hear West, you now,
18: yes,
2: oh no.
18: I did.
2: Oh no. But that, it will pass, Margo and Megan, I promise.
13: Mommy, where did my name come from? Well, let me tell you.
18: As somebody who named my youngest daughter Myla after a one-hit country wonder, Myla Mason, from the late 90s.
13: Oh, my gosh.
18: Yeah.
2: You're fine.
18: I had to make up a little story. I was like, no, you were named after the Leon Uris novel, Mila 18, about the Warsaw Ghetto in World War II. And she's like, okay, bought that for like, I don't know, until I, you know, totally outed myself.
2: There you go. I mean, that's fine. Like, that's not a bad thing about that. I love that. Okay, when we get back, these two leading ladies, Meryl and Goldie Hawn, they work together with Death Becomes Her. What was the vibes? We'll tell you it wasn't what you think on the BK Show.
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1: 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Where talk is fun. My Talk 107.1. Everything Entertainment.

0: We've got JC and Leah here, and I'm Brittany, and that is one of our engineers, Mike. Mike, wave to the crowd. Oh, Mike. I do love our engineers are so freaking nice. Okay, let's talk about Meryl Streep and Goldie Hawn. Death Becomes Her was one of those movies I watched way too young. It was 1992, and I remember I was like, I think my mom was like, oh, it looks like kind of like a fun rom-com-y vibe. It's not.
1: Nope.
0: It's so good, though.
2: I saw it in the theater.
0: Shut up.
2: Oh, my friend Jody and I went.
1: It was that era of movies that, because they were actors that you knew from other things, that
0: yes.
1: You're like, oh, this may be not PG, but these people are PG in my mind, that you were okay with what you were seeing.
2: Kind of. I think, like, Overboard had come out, so Goldie Hawn was kind of into the family thing then.
1: Yeah.
2: But it was, like, definitely they were actresses from, like, movies my parents watched. And Jody and I were probably, like, what year did you say it came out?
0: 92? 92.
2: Yeah, so we were, like, 14.
0: It's PG-13.
2: Yeah. Yeah. And so we were, like, right at that side where we could go to that movie by ourselves for the first time. I loved it.
0: I rewatched it
2: with my sisters, like, last year.
0: Yeah, it's so good. If you don't know, this movie is about two women who are fighting over Bruce Willis, but he's kind of like a nerdy Bruce Willis. And these two beautiful women, well, they don't start out beautiful, but they're fighting over this one guy, and it's Meryl Streep and Goldie Hawn. Talk about the dream. And all of a sudden, one day, one becomes very, very attractive. Like, what happened?
2: And then she returns for retribution, looking hot.
0: Mm-hmm.
2: Revenge bod.
0: And then the other one magically does, and they both ended up acquiring this potion that makes you live forever and become very attractive.
2: From Isabella Rossellini.
0: And they end up fighting each other to the death, but you can't kill each other, so it's like they're just maiming each other. Sabrina Carpenter. Was it Sabrina Carpenter who made the music video?
2: Yes, and like they replayed it all?
0: Yes. Yeah. Yes, I think it was. Yes, anyways, but the point is, there was a conversation, you know, Meryl Streep's making all the rounds because The Devil Wears Prada 2 is coming out, and we've been coming up for
2: video for
0: years.
2: Taste.
0: What's that?
2: The video for Taste.
0: Yes. Meryl Streep has been making the rounds, and she was asked about Death Becomes Her, and she said, I actually had beef with Goldie Hawn while they were filming this movie. And her big issue was, and I think that we can all relate to this, Goldie was always late to set. And Meryl Streep, I don't think it's shocking, was very on time, very punctual. And she's like, I found it to be very annoying.
1: That's why we love movies like this. Like, you can sense that these two people are going to be professional with each other on stage, on screen, but behind they are not the same type of people. You just go, ooh, what do we not see here? So it's so great to learn this how many years later.
0: I know.
2: I think this is funny because looking at that time frame, this is like Goldie Hawn had like a house full of children at this time.
0: Really?
2: Like, she really did. If you look at like the ages of her kids and stuff like that, I mean, this was like, so Meryl Streep has like one very chic, elegant single daughter, right?
0: Yes.
2: And so Meryl's like in the...
0: Oh, it's a different vibe to have one compared to even just two.
2: Yeah.
0: Like, me and Gogo have a really set, like, mm-hmm. we can be places, we're fine. Well, Streep also kind of commented on that. It was like, you know, but she was so adorable. She had a red convertible. I remember she drove herself to a set. That's probably what was probably part of the problem. She had all of her hair all, oh gosh, sorry. And everybody thought, oh, she's so cute. And yeah, I had beef with her because I would be so annoyed that I'd be waiting around. And you know, if you're a really on time person, and that's what I am, as somebody who is chronically early or like on time, like a very literal person, it drives you nuts when you've got that friend, even if you love them.
1: Oh yeah.
0: Who's late all the time.
1: And even if you know they are going to be late.
0: Yes.
1: You're
0: even
1: just
0: if you
1: like,
0: know.
1: Are you really just going to text me that you're going to be 4 minutes late? No, you're not. Okay.
0: No.
1: I wasn't expecting you to, but,
0: Jason, you're an on time person.
1: Oh, I am an on time person and ready to dive in 3 minutes before we're supposed to,
0: which is weird. Cause you and I are kind of like, I don't know if are you a type A at all?
1: I'm a type A when I need to be, and a type B when I you know, am allowed to be.
0: I'm not a type A at all, but my schedule, I live and die by it. Like, I look at my schedule, and it's like 3:45, 3:48. Like, I have it all set for for things I need to grab, things I need to consume, creatine at 12, this and that. Like, it's all, and I live by that. Like, it is my, like, I'm playing Sims with my own life sometimes.
1: Oh, I've caused people to pull muscles by rolling their eyes so hard because I'm like, I'll be there at 6:27. And they're like, really? Not 6:30? Not 6:35, 6:27, thanks. I'm like, oh, I just thought you would like to know exactly when I was going to be there.
2: Oh my gosh, I am like a rolling late, not professionally, for work stuff.
0: Yeah, you're always great.
2: I roll in, that's fine, but that's a paycheck. But like social plans, I mean, I think my friends kind of know me at this point in time. I'll be like 6:30-ish.
0: You're the late one.
2: Like I'm an ish. Start without me, I don't care. If it's a group setting, I don't care. Like, I'm not beholden to that. But
1: well, but this is also why we love the Meryl Streeps of the world, right? Like the incomparable, because we don't want mommy and mommy to be fighting. It's like, wait, so did you and Goldie really not like each other? You know, they goes on to say, it's like, over the years, we've had laughs.
0: Totally.
1: We're good. We love each other. And it was annoying back then, but now we're okay.
0: And she even said, honestly, though, she was the most fun on set. Like, it is true.
1: Yeah.
0: Late people are the more fun
2: ones. I mean, I'm late all the time, and people would say I'm a ball to hang out with.
0: 1,000%. And like, I think there's something to be said. Is like, we laughed so hard at that movie. Like, and there are, like, carefree, fun people are fun to be around.
1: Yeah, no one has ever accused me of being a good time, and I'm okay with that.
2: That is not true. I am accusing you right now because I know for a fact.
0: JC and I are awful, annoying, and I'm like, I have to leave because I said I was good in 14 minutes. It's fun to see all that, and I think it's fun to even, revisit those things. And of course, Goldie Hawn and Meryl Streep were different people.
1: Yeah.
0: And like, I'm sure they run into each other constantly, too. Really quickly, too, we've got Britney Spears is officially charged with a DUI. It looks like that happened yesterday. And so she's going to deal with that. She's got no history of DUIs. And it looks like they're going to figure out what the retribution is going to be. But her sons are with her a bunch, so that's good. I think she's in a good place. I think she's in the right place she needs to be right now.
1: Yeah.
0: When we get back, we're going to be talking about how we talked about yesterday, how much the Friends cast make and with re-airing of the show. Now we're going to find out which one of Jodie Sweetin from Full House makes because of her residual checks.
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3: Were you busy at three? Working? Adulting? Napping? No worries. Here's a replay of the 3 o'clock hour of Brittany and Kendall so you can enjoy it now at six. Where talk is fun. My Talk 107.1. Everything entertainment.

0: I'll tell you this. If a genie comes along and says, would you like residuals from Friends or Full House? The answer is Friends.
1: Yep.
0: Full House will not be making you that kind of Friends money. And who knows what Jodie Sweetin, she was Stephanie, how rude from Full House. Who knows what her deal was, because that might have to deal with it. But we had heard that the cast Friends still makes over $20 million a year in residuals. Jodie Sweetin was like, she's on some podcast. I think it's like called like Sweetin's something. It's something that will play on her name. She got a residual check for her 8 years on the original Full House. And would you like to know how much what it was for?
2: Ding.
0: 1 cent.
1: Wah, wah. Huh.
0: 1 cent.
2: Like one.
0: 1 cent. One penny.
2: It would cost them more to mail her that check. It
1: probably you can't even
2: more.
1: Make a penny. You can't even. There's no pennies
2: there's no
1: anymore.
2: Pennies. They took them away at my shop. So no it probably cost them more in transfer fees to transfer that penny to her bank account.
0: Jodie said that there's no syndication anymore because it's all in streaming. Who gets paid for that? Nobody gets paid for that. The money was a little better a few decades ago, but it was never a reliable source of income for her. Saying you don't know how much is going to be for how often they'll be running the show. Sometimes you're like, oh, cool, that was nice. And sometimes you're like, all right, well, there's a nice dinner out. I don't know what Jodie's deal was for Full House, but I can promise you that I feel like the Friends money, we're still talking about it being looped in. If we're talking about $20 million, I assume that's looped in with the streaming services.
1: I would think so. I mean, and again, like we could go down a lot of pathways. The six Friends stars versus children stars on Full House. And Friends was obviously bigger than Full House. Yes, there's nostalgia, but you know, I just love that Jodie goes to the place of like, hey, this is true, but also I'm pretty happy with the life that I'm living, which I think is maybe even, you know, a smarter play than going, ah, why am I not making more off of Full House when Jodie telling a good story of like, no, I'm really happy in life. Like, that's going to keep her being relevant in front of mind for old millennials like myself.
2: Oh, and she's overcome so many things.
1: Oh,
2: I mean,
1: yeah.
2: She really has come back from that. I, for one, learning from this podcast that she did, I didn't realize that, like, Friends is still in syndication. That's why they get the money.
1: Yeah. Mm.
2: Full House is on streaming, and these streaming shows are not paying residuals.
0: But here's the thing. I would, that's what I was saying, is, like, I assumed that Friends, that money is part of the streaming, that streaming revenues is involved in that. Why
2: well,
0: wouldn't
2: that's it? What I assumed too, but then listening to this and kind of reading the article I read about it, I think it does have to do if they are still syndicated, because you are paying, I mean, TV companies, cable companies, and I'm putting on my old working in cable television affiliate relations hat, but they still pay a lot of money for content and for access to that. Streaming services, it is the Wild West.
1: Yeah.
0: Yeah.
1: I mean, it's yeah. I mean, streaming right now is you have access, and it's there aren't a lot of rules protecting the talent, protecting, you know.
0: Well, back then you wouldn't even have known that it would have been in your contract. You wouldn't be like, oh, like it would be like us going, hey guys, when they air this show, the BK show on Mars, like I want to cut, and they'll say, sorry, doll.
2: But
0: you guys never figured that out in your contract.
2: I bet she did have it set up for syndication revenue, because that has been a thing for 30 years. I mean,
0: that's what
2: you wanted to get to that MASH money, that mailbox money.
0: Totally. I think that's so interesting. And then you were telling me that it's been 30 years since this show came.
1: Yeah, so 30 years ago this week, the Broadway musical Rent opened on Broadway at the Nederlander Theater. I'm a Rent baby. You know, I'm an old millennial where this is the show, you know, as a theater guy, I always ask my young people, it's like, what is the musical that defines your era? We've had the Wicked era, the Spring Awakening era, obviously the Hamilton era, but you know, I am a Rent baby. Jonathan Larson's ginormous musical that has been touring and changing people's lives for 30 years now.
2: I think I'm like right there with you. Rent was really big, but I also think, Avenue Q and Stomp. Like,
1: oh, yes.
2: Those three, like, with Rent, it's like a trifecta for me that, like, kind of opened up for me before that, Broadway was Fiddler on the Roof with my mother.
1: Yeah, yeah. Broadway was kind of old Broadway, and stuffy.
2: But,
1: yeah.
2: But these ones really opened my mind.
1: Yeah. Yeah. Well, I mean, the cool thing is, you know, because Broadway, it's this continued story, you know. So Schmigadoon, which is now on Broadway on stage.
2: Oh,
1: it is
2: you.
1: At the Nederlander Theater where Rent opened 30 years ago. So last night, the cast of Schmigadoon in their bows sang Seasons of Love with the audience to honor 30 years ago Jonathan Larson's musical, you know, opening on that stage.
2: I got goosebumps.
0: That's so cool. Rent was one of the first plays I saw. My friend Kate Garwin, she was like, my mom said I can bring somebody to this play. Do you want to go to Rent? And I was like, fine. I went far too young. I had no concept of, like, I was like, what? Why are they all cold? I'm like, I'm cold all the time too. Rent never hit for me.
1: Yeah.
0: Never hit for me. Like, you know what? I think you have to hit like a sweet spot of like, I don't know what it is. Avenue Q, I saw about 5 years ago, fell madly in love.
2: Yeah, that one's so much fun.
0: That one holds up.
2: Yeah.
0: That one's
2: well, it's
0: so
2: fun,
0: good.
2: And then there's actually messages too. But yeah.
1: As with everything, there's always, you can fall in love with the music, you can fall in love with the story,
0: totally.
1: You can fall in love with the world.
2: Or the Muppets. Or the puppets.
1: The Muppets, yeah.
0: And it's crazy too, because like, and I know like the Phantoms and other people, the people who love Phantom love Phantom.
2: My husband and my daughter love Phantom.
0: And you just don't?
2: I hate Phantom.
0: I don't like it. It's like such a, I don't know why, right? Like, I have no interest in the music.
1: But this is why I love theater, because I love Phantom because of my mom. My mom loves Michael Crawford.
0: Yeah.
1: Every time I see Phantom and listen to Phantom, I go, ah, this is one of my mom's shows, like Camelot. You know, just like nowadays, it's like, you like Wicked, maybe, you know, someone younger that we know, or Hamilton. It's like, whoa, went so fast. I didn't know what was going on until all of a sudden you kind of get it. But it's one of these art forms that you fall in love with it because you see someone else fall in love with it.
0: And that's like, it's funny too, when you have something that you hold near and dear. I remember seeing the Book of Mormon one of the times they were touring. I saw it here. And I'd never thought a play or a musical or whatever you would title that one could be so naughty.
1: Yeah.
0: I didn't, and I thought it was the best thing ever. I thought, what a fun, like, breath of fresh air. You can tell it's written by people that aren't in that world. And I, like, made my mom go when they were touring down in Florida, like, when the Book of Mormon went to Florida. And my mom was like, I don't understand what you see in it. Like, and my mom's not a prude at all. But I was like, oh, my God, was it just, like, a time in my life where I'd never experienced that naughtiness of Broadway? I don't know.
1: Well, but this is the great thing, because who wrote the Book of Mormon? The Frozen people. The people who wrote Frozen, the movie, the Pixar Disney movie,
0: they
1: wrote the story and the book for Book of Mormon and Frozen. You go, whoa, that makes a lot of sense, because the story is so
0: Trey Parker.
1: Kitschy. Trey Parker, yeah.
0: He made Frozen?
1: Mm-hmm. They wrote all the music for Frozen.
0: I did not know that.
1: Yeah. That's how they've gotten to their EGOTs.
0: That's amazing.
1: Yeah.
0: I didn't know. Like, that's the big takeaway.
1: Yeah. Yeah, you put all these things together and you go, oh, wow, really good storytelling. Even if you don't appreciate the story, you may appreciate another part of the world.
2: Well, just like the collaboration of theater when you learn stuff like that. My daughter, who I, you know, grew up, her dad and I taking her to shows, and her grandmother. I mean, she works in theater now.
1: Yeah.
2: You know, she works at the Guthrie, and she's so thrilled to be a grown-up theater kid.
1: Grown-up theater kids for life.
2: Yep.
0: Are you sure?
1: Am I making this up?
0: I think you 1,000% are. Christine Anderson Lopez and Robert Lopez. And then the people who wrote Book of Mormon were the South Park people.
2: Well, did they?
1: Which
2: write the
1: is
2: music?
1: Also South Park. South Park and Frozen. And they're all the same people. I don't think I'm wrong on this.
0: I would love.
2: I honestly, like, I think JC's probably right.
0: Okay, Robert Lopez is the name that goes through. But Matt Stone and Trey Parker are the South Park guys. And then it looks like Robert Lopez is the third person on the Book of Mormon. So you are mostly right.
1: And Kevin Bacon.
0: And Kevin Bacon. You're mostly right.
1: Trey Parker and Matt Stone are the creators of South Park and Book of Mormon. Also Avenue Q and also Frozen.
2: And Frozen?
1: And Frozen.
0: What?
2: Oh, Frozen the stage, not the Disney movie.
1: Same, because they wrote the music. So it started as the movie and then went to the stage.
0: To be clear, Matt Stone and Trey Parker did not write Frozen.
1: They're also known for co-writing the songs for the film Frozen.
2: No.
1: The duo has collaborated on various projects, including musical Avenue Q, yes, and Wonder Pets. They are the same people.
0: It says Trey Parker and Matt Stone did not create Frozen.
1: Co-writing the songs, not the book, but the songs of Frozen.
0: We are at a disconnect. We have to get going because our BF of the show, Michelle O'Connell.
2: Okay, it's right here. It's like Leeds Heritage Theater. Gone on to write music for Frozen.
1: Yep.
0: When we get back.
2: This is legit,
0: hey, we got to get out of here because Michelle's coming in. Okay. I do not think you guys are right. But it does, I mean, sure. They get a credit for sure. It doesn't look like it at all. I cannot stress enough. When we get back, we got Michelle O'Connell. She is our dating coach and BFF of the show. We'll be right back.
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1: Step into our time machine. 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I wouldn't worry too much about the space-time continuum thing, but I'd stay away from anybody named Biff, just to be sure. Where talk is fun. 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
2: Welcome to the BK Show. Okay, Michelle, we've got Michelle here, dating coach. What's your Insta handle again?
3: What? It's Unstuck by Michelle with two L's.
2: Unstuck by Michelle. Michelle's our dating coach, and we've got JC in as well. Okay, Michelle.
3: Yes.
2: We were talking a little bit about this. The vibe on, what would you call this, like Groundhog Day dating?
3: I love that.
2: You're welcome.
3: Yeah, it's that idea of like, do you end up dating different people, but somehow you end up in the exact same relationship?
2: So you're like, even if you go, this person's so different. His favorite color was green. This one's blue. Like, they're so different. And all of a sudden you're like, we have the same issues.
3: Different faces, same issues.
2: Okay, the first question I'd want to ask is, does that happen a lot to people?
3: Oh, yeah.
2: Really?
3: Yeah. I mean, think about people like on the extreme end who chronically end up in pretty unhealthy, toxic relationships, right? And that can be on a spectrum. But there's a lot of people who constantly end up with people who are emotionally unavoidant, or people who are inconsistent, or people who are hot and cold, people who need quote unquote fixing.
2: Mm-hmm.
3: I think a lot of people find themselves in those patterns of continually attracting or being attracted to those types of people.
2: Interesting. So why? The question is why? If we've been in a relationship where we go, this didn't work, I found myself really like not loving this relationship, why would that person then continuously end up dating somebody who has those same problems?
3: You are asking my agenda. This is perfect. Because step one is recognizing that you're doing it,
2: yeah,
3: right? Like, I keep finding myself in these unhealthy relationships. And step two is saying, I want to change it. Step three is, let's explore the why.
2: Yeah.
3: Right? There's a lot of reasons why this happened. It's not by magic. People convince themselves, like I talked to somebody today who said, all men suck. They're all avoidant. And I said, that's because of your experience, because of who you're attracting. And then you just convince yourself that everyone is like that.
2: Yeah.
3: Right. Which isn't, it's not by magic. It's because of a reason. And some of the whys behind that is childhood learned dynamics, right? So if love was inconsistent growing up, chaotic, you can feel like calm is boring. Right. So people who like chase chaos,
2: yeah.
3: If you have low self-worth, you might not believe that you're deserving of good, healthy love. Fantasy dating. I think we've all been there. We're dating the idea of somebody versus like the reality of them.
2: Yeah.
3: And then another reason is when you're trying to like, quote unquote, win that unavailable person. So I think, I don't know if you guys have ever dated someone.
2: And that would kind of like fall into maybe like a childhood concept of like self-worth, where you're like, I could win this person over, I'm good enough, I'm better, and I'm yeah.
3: Yeah, and it's usually, so most of these things are usually subconscious, right?
2: Yeah, we're not really.
3: No, we're not on the dating app saying, oh, my childhood was really chaotic, this person looks chaotic,
2: I want an avoidant personality type. Yeah, you're not doing that? No, okay.
3: But oftentimes what happens is people will overlook red flags, like pretty obvious red flags. I was talking to someone the other day, and they were telling me about this first date. And I said, right away, I'm like, what the, you know, but I played it cool. And then I said, well, how do you feel about it?
2: Which is so funny because I can read right through you as soon as I see that you've like grabbed onto a warning sign of mine. You're like, be it boy, be it. Why would you cook that way, Brittany?
3: Botox has really helped just stiffen the face. So
4: poker face.
2: Yeah, you've got such tells. Why do you feel like you should do that? Yeah, is a big tell.
3: But when she said she wanted to go on a second date, I said, what? Yeah. Given everything you just said, there's so many red flags. There's so many repeating of patterns from your past. Like, what are we doing? Right.
2: And so when you find like somebody is like doing that and they're not seeking results, what's your advice to them?
3: So we talk about breaking the cycle.
2: Mm-hmm.
3: And again, you have to acknowledge there's a problem, recognize you want to change, look into the why. And some ways to do that is to slow down, which can be used in every area of life, right?
2: Yeah.
3: Slow down, stop chasing chemistry, and don't let

0: chemistry make the decision, or that false sense of chemistry. Look for patterns, not promises. It's easy to talk a game. It's easy, like anyone can say anything, but it's what you're actually doing, how you're showing up. Date with standards, not the hope of somebody.
1: Okay, so like really looking at hard facts.
0: Yeah, and standards as like being treated with respect, yeah. Compassion, right? Not the, when they're sober or like it's only once, like those types of things. Ask how you feel around them, right? Like, how do I feel? Anxious, comfortable, calm. And the big one is you have to choose differently, even if it feels unfamiliar. It might feel boring at first if you're used to chaos and chasing storms.
1: Yeah. A big thing I find myself wondering around dating is like I'm not interested in doing the apps. I don't know why. That's just like in my head is right. We're not where I'm at. But I go, should I be changing up my routine? But like I also go, I kind of want to meet somebody who's already doing the exact same things I'm doing. Like, what is there any value in that?
0: I think it does. Like, I mean, if you're finding someone at like the bar all the time and you're upset that you're finding someone who drinks a lot, change it up. You know what I mean?
1: Like, I'm like, so there's some I'll have obvious. A Diet Coke, but I'm just like prowling.
0: Yeah. But I think like, I mean, the big thing with changing how you date, if you're recognizing this, you're in this pattern, is like you have to change what you tolerate, change what you ignore, change what you choose and chase. Too many C words. Change what you chase.
1: We're talking to Michelle O'Connell, Unstuck by Michelle. She's our resident dating coach,
0: hey.
1: BFF of the show. It's so interesting. When do you start realizing when you're talking to somebody? Because you talk to a lot of people about this specific thing. You literally have clients that come in there for dating. When you start talking to them, when do you start realizing that it is this groundhog's dating sitch? Like where you're dating the same person, the same personality traits are coming out.
0: Yeah, but I often ask, I mean, part of my intake is sitting down and learning about your dating history, right? And when it's a pretty rinse and repeat, you see that a lot, rinse and repeat with dating. Or like they'll show me who they're swiping and I'm like, there's a lot of red flags on this profile. So it's pretty apparent right away when I really dive in with somebody.
1: Yeah.
2: Well, Michelle, I love that you keep calling out, like, what do we see in ourselves when we keep entering in these relationships? So for you to be able to call out, it's like, well, you keep coming back to this place. You keep showing this. You keep feeling this. What a wonderful gift that people learn about themselves so they can go, oh, I don't want to see that in myself anymore.
0: Yeah. You got to take accountability in your part in it.
2: Yeah.
0: Yeah. But it's easy to blame other people.
1: And is that such a big part of dating, too? You've talked about the thing that you stuck out of my head is like the slowdown in a lot of aspects. When you see the same things over and over, do you find that you go, all right, we got to approach this differently or like kind of work on your side of the street?
0: A lot of the times when you start really loving yourself and investing in yourself, the people around you will change.
1: Really?
0: Right? You will start filling your circle with people who fill your cup, with people who meet you where you're at. Mm-hmm. You feel like you deserve love. Your circle is going to be full of people who are loving to you in a way that you need.
1: That's so interesting. And when you say that, like the people are of change, are you thinking like the actual human beings, different humans come in, or the people that are already there are going to start treating you better?
0: No.
1: Or maybe both.
0: I think when you grow, right, in any aspect, and you are learning to really love yourself, toxic people, you will exit them from your life.
1: It's that boundaries piece.
0: You will set boundaries. Yeah. And when you date, you will recognize sooner that this person isn't it.
1: I think a big thing, especially because like I'm 39. I know that's shocking.
0: Your birthday's coming up.
1: Shut up. Mind your business.
0: Okay. Sorry, it is my business. Keep going.
1: You're 40. I'm 39. So like,
0: okay,
1: we don't understand each other. I know I'm in my 30s and you're in your 40s.
2: Gosh, I can't wait till I'm 30 to understand what we're talking about right now.
0: Oh my gosh. Sorry. Exit the room.
1: Get out of here. JC, leave. I do have to ask this is like, I want things to be discovered fast. I want us to either like, and you kind of know yourself better. What do you think is, how many dates should you give to your kind of looking at this going, is this person for me or am I redating the same person?
0: I think that's hard to say because I think the older you are, the more work you've done. So there's those components. it tends to move faster, right? I have a client who's 41. He met someone. They're in it for a few months, but they've evolved quite a bit pretty fast, but they're both really healthy and they know themselves well, right? But I think it all depends on how much work you've done. Mm-hmm. And that matters a lot because you don't know after, I don't think you know after 1 month, 2 months, 3 months, you're still getting to know somebody. What do they like around the holidays? What do they like when it's hot outside?
1: Our Groundhog's Day, yeah. Specifically.
0: Can they handle the cold weather? Like, yeah. There's so many things to learn about. People are complex. We don't learn about somebody in 2 months, even though you may feel like you got a good vibe of them, and you might, but you cannot know them on that level of, is this the one for me?
1: It's so interesting. We're talking to Michelle O'Connell, Unstuck by Michelle, our dating coach. I guess, like, another big question that kind of comes up to my mind with, like, the dating of the same person, is there a world where you're ever like, can you meet somebody and go, but maybe I could change that part?
0: Yeah. So, yeah, I mean, we've all been there, right? I've changed my husband. I know he's not listening right now.
1: Shout out Justin.
0: He's busy. But I think when you're in a healthy relationship, you do evolve. You do change. You do make changes. It's silly to say, like, you never change, but people change.
1: Yeah.
0: You change. Your habits kind of shift and work together. But if it's like big things like this person will be good when, like, that's not a good game to play.
2: Well, and I wonder too, are those changes things that happen externally, where it's like, you know what, I understand that I need to change this thing about me, and we name those things because we see I love this person enough and I want to make this work, so I'm going to work on.
0: Yes.
2: And it's not things we're hiding, but it's like, yes, we allow those things to be seen.
0: Yes. Like, I'm a mental health therapist by a day. I don't know what
1: by
0: I am
1: trade.
0: By day.
1: I don't know what I was going to say.
0: But, like, you better
1: you
0: believe.
1: You have a badge you're going to throw at us.
0: You better believe my husband has learned some communication skills, yeah. Yeah. You know, and that he has improved that. And that my ex, that when I met him, I loved him as who he was, right? And I'm like, well, can I love him if this doesn't change? If the, you know, yes. Yeah. But there's some things, if the answer is no, that's a fine line.
1: I think that's such a good question to ask yourself when you're dating somebody, especially like when you're dating with intention, is like, if this never changes, mm-hmm, will this be enough for both of us?
0: Yep. And I had to, I mean, like, when I come home from work, my husband doesn't hear the door open and I'm always like, greet me, you know, like, so dramatic. But now I'm like,
1: you yeah, never dramatic.
0: But now I'm like, that's okay. I'm letting that go. That's not important to me. But in the past, like, I probably would have pushed to change that person and it would have been a fight. When now it's like, that's not the biggest deal to me.
1: No. Right? And is that something you think comes with knowing somebody a long time or just knowing yourself for a while?
0: I think it all comes down again to, are you valuing yourself? Are you being treated with value, love, and respect? Some of that stuff is just white noise. Yeah. Some of that stuff is bigger issues with more layers.
1: We're talking to Michelle O'Connell, Unstuck by Michelle, dating coach. Let's go over quickly again kind of those, like, the first kind of like bullet points of when you're asking yourself, am I dating that same personality over and over again?
0: Yep. So some signs actually that you might be dating the same person over and over again: fast chemistry, low consistency, feeling anxious early on, confused more than secure, looking over some obvious red flags.
1: Yeah.
0: You're doing more of the emotional labor, the, hey, when are we hanging out? That kind of stuff. When you're kind of saying they have so much potential. Those types of things. And you're chronically running into that with people.
1: And then the other question I want to ask you is, we have a lot of people that are always looking for advice to talk to people that they notice that.
0: Yeah.
1: Would you say to a good friend, like, approach them about this?
0: It's funny because I was on Cadre today and I was saying that, like, friends often know way before you. And when you break up with that person or end it, they're like, we knew. And it's like, because often you can't tell me nothing, you know, like, no one wants to hear that the person that they like isn't liked by their friends.
1: Yeah.
0: And when it is unhealthy and when you see a friend that maybe isn't loving themselves and tolerating poor behavior, I think there's a way to handle it with grace and kindness without harsh and being judgmental. And I think people shy away from that too much because Minnesota.
1: Yeah. Just like in general, you don't want to put yourself out there. I think a big thing people feel too is like, if I tell them this, are they going to go and tell their partner? And now I'm outcasted from any social situation.
0: Sure. It's a risk.
1: Yeah. But it's probably a risk worth taking if you're a good enough friend.
0: Yeah.
1: That's so interesting. Unstuck by Michelle O'Connell. All right. So what is one advice you'd give to somebody who finds himself redating the same person?
0: My one advice, and I'll make a post about this on my Instagram tonight, but my one big thing is, like, look in the mirror. Like, stop blaming other people. Look in the mirror and recognize maybe what, why, the why.
1: Yeah.
0: Dig into the why. What are you bringing? Why are you choosing this versus everyone else is a problem?
1: I love that, too. I think there's something you said, too, that really resonated. It's like the slowdown of it all.
0: Yeah.
1: And slow down in every aspect, you know? You're so wise, and I never tell you that.
0: Oh, my gosh. Thank you. I just want to hug you. You're almost 40. Sorry, I just threw that in there again.
2: There it is again.
1: Get out. Out. I hate you.
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13: ABC News, I'm Dave Packer. A federal appeals court has issued a nationwide order effective immediately barring the dispensation of the abortion pill mifepristone by telehealth providers and distribution of the medication by pharmacies and mail. Congress required to approve military action within 60 days, but lawmakers have made no move to enforce it for President Trump's warning run. The deadline's today.